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Joe Ritchie is our general manager and editor. I'm David Barsamian. Thank you for listening. We go out with a clip from Airplane Blues by Allen Ginsberg, recorded at Gertie's Folk City in New York.

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Thank you. All right. This next song is about colonialism and the supply chain and factory farming. It's a fun song, I promise. It's called Half a World Away.

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My name is Adam. Number here in the control room, 505-277-5615. 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You know, what can you say? Just pulling into the station right about now. Getting situated. Brought in some fantastic music. Some stuff you haven't heard in a while, or maybe never even heard at all. But if you have anything, let me know. 277-5615. Beautiful day here in Albuquerque. Hopefully wherever you are. Beautiful night here along Route 66. Deserted UNM campus where we're broadcasting live. 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

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Started way back there with Swamp Coolers, their Tiki Records release, Dry Heat, Bobby Troops, Route 66. A lot of calls on this one. Gotan Project, Lunatico is the CD, Paris, Texas, the track. Gary Lucas, the album Skeleton at the Feast, the track Aguirre, The Sheep Look Up. Devochka, a little band from Colorado. Their take on the traditional La Llorona. Followed that up with Los Peyotes. Greasers, Parts Unknown, the track Greasy. In the back, Switchblade 3, Blue Sword. 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

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Route 66 playlist with something like this. And it's... Need some work, let's put it that way. Way back there, Link Ray. Bullshot, the name of the album. Classic Fever. Los Esquisitos. Venganza. Lost Acapulco from Acapulco Golden. Hollywood Baby. Crimson Ghosts. Hollywood Babylon. Misfits. Hollywood Babylon. Los Magnificos. From their 15 Grandes Éxitos. The Flower Children. Miniskirt Blues. Little Obama from Texas. From Eliminator. Somewhere in there. Kim Fowley. Track called Kalani Honey. In the back. Teen Tones. Sands of Arabia. Started way back there with a couple from Switchblade 3. And the rest is history. Could have been an announcement here. I'll be right back.

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0: 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My name is Adam. Thanks for the calls, comments. Sorry I couldn't get to all of the phone calls. Feel free to try back anytime now. Want to introduce a very special guest, someone I've always wanted to have on Route 66. See what we can do. Lucio Urbano Reyes. How are you, man?
1: I am doing great now that I'm here.
0: Oh,
1: thank you for the invitation, man. That really means a lot to me.
0: The honey-voiced Lucio Urbano Reyes. You've been around the block a couple of times, let's say.
1: Well, I remember starting here in 1991. Since 1991, that's like a long time ago, but I'm one of the originals with this. Quite a bit of friends that we lost since I've been here, 2013. So there's quite a bit of friends that we lost.
0: How have you been? What have you been up to?
1: Just attending to my own station. It's all independent. It's doing nothing that has to do with major music, all independent, you know. So I've been just having fun with that. But your invitation, I just couldn't resist. You know, when you told me how much you have control of your own shows, and you said you can do whatever you want, I said, well, I like that spirit. I remember that
0: within
1: spirit.
0: Reason. Within reason.
1: Yeah, that's right.
0: Well, I hope you're going to stick around. We're going to get into some, hopefully, some Chicano oldies, some lowrider oldies, some stuff from back in the day.
1: Yeah, yeah.
0: All right.
1: I'm up for anything you got there.
0: Right on. Stay with us. You got to tune to 89.9 FM, KUNM, Route 66.

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This is going out to all the homies on a Sunday afternoon.

0: 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Here with Lucio Urbano Reyes. Hey, man, what'd you think?
1: I love it. You know, you can't hear anything like this anywhere around these areas, you know? So that's why KUNM has always been so special to so many people out there.
0: I'm sure you've listened to a million records in your lifetime.
1: Oh, bro.
0: What keeps it fresh? What keeps music fresh for you?
1: You know, just thinking back, I think about Matthew Finch and I think about David House. I went through so much music through those guys. Those were expert guys that introduced us, volunteers, to so many styles of music, bro. And it's just, you know, I learned a lot from them. So I never run out of being exposed to music, you know. Love what you're doing here.
0: You're into independent music. What does that mean?
1: Independent is just music that's recorded by these professionals that never got to record on major labels. That's because major labels stopped recording back in the 90s. As far as, you know, heavy groups, you don't see rock groups like you used to back in the 90s, you know.
0: Well, people want to make the Rolling Stones album again and again and again.
1: Yeah,
0: there's people at the top that are keeping people at the bottom out.
1: Yeah.
0: I see.
1: I don't know. Right now, it's a lot of people. It's just not understand what freeform is. You know, as far as, you know, the styles of music. I love the way it's all brought together by different. We all have our own interpretation of what freeform is. You know.
0: What about K-pop and stuff like that? I mean, I'm all for cultural music,
1: yeah.
0: But what do you think about American people, gravitating towards music from Asia, I guess?
1: You know, right now I'm going to tell you the truth. You know, I have no problem because music is music. However, this AI thing's starting to freak me out because I'm starting to see some really wonderful, wonderful work and music coming out of this. And I'm like saying, you know, that's confusing because those aren't groups, you know. They're just put together professionally by these technical geniuses, you know. So it's like
0: sapping the soul out of music.
1: Oh man! I mean, it's like, how are you going to have a music award, you know? And if the music really is that good, bro, I just can't see myself, you know, giving into that and just, you know, putting to aside the real musicians out there.
0: How do independent artists keep going in this economy? In this,
1: the love for the music anymore. This that dream of making it. You know, it's died years ago. When Napa came in, everything died, you know.
0: Well, now that love is $4.59 a gallon, you know.
1: I don't want to get into that.
0: In the back, The Midnighters from Greatest Slow Jams started with, I think it was Big Brother and the Holding Company from Cheap Thrills. Took us into the Blendells, La La La La La. Lighter Shade of Brown, by suggestion, from the album Brown and Proud, on a Sunday afternoon. Sunny and the Sunliners, Just a Gigolo.
1: I love that, man. I really love that.
0: Tejanos.
1: Yeah. Hey, when I was in a group back in Texas, me and my friend, he's supposed to be listening, Lupe Espinosa, we opened up for Sunny. And he was big at that time. That was 1968.
0: He's still alive.
1: Yeah, he's still alive. Yeah.
0: Keeping the sound real.
1: Yeah, yeah. You'd be surprised, people in general, be surprised about the bebop that came out of Texas and California, both of them. You know, it's just that the radio stations back then are just like now. The Mexican stations dominate everything, so it's like one style of music, you know.
0: Only certain people can imagine a whole state of Tex-Mex music. I mean, there's a lot more to Texas music than...
1: Yeah, a lot more to Mexican music, too, you
0: exactly.
1: know. Yeah.
0: Something from Lalo Guerrero, El Chicano Inolvidable, La Minifalda de Reynalda.
1: Yeah.
0: Classic.
1: Long time heard that one.
0: Something from Bobby O. Rosa, from the album This Love. That guy's a producer. He's recreated that sound. Fantastic stuff. I think we'll hear something from him here in just a minute. Thanks for joining us tonight, man.
1: Oh, I'm just glad you invited me. I don't even know what to say right now. I'm just in awe just being in the studio. It's been, like I said, it's been since 2013 that I've been here, you know. And I left in good terms. so So I'm happy that I'm still welcome here.
0: I hope I'll be able to have you fill in on Route 66 coming up.
1: Oh, that'd be great. That'd be great.
0: Right on.
1: I just like hanging out with you right now, bro. I remember our days, man.
0: Let's check it out. 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

0: Yeah.
1: Hermano, we're going to slip into darkness right now. In the back war, slipping into darkness, it was supposed to be the next Jailhouse Rock. Lucio Urbano Reyes, thanks for joining us tonight.
2: Thank you very much for inviting me.
1: Hopefully we'll have you back, maybe even sitting behind the wheel.
2: That'll be fun. You know, thank you very much again. And a big old shout out to all my friends out there that got to talk about the show today. Hopefully they tuned in.
1: What do you personally have coming up?
2: I'm sorry?
1: What do you have personally coming up in 2026?
2: 2026 is just get back. And, you know, I just went through some health issues. So now I just want to get back into the music, get back to helping with the musicians in the indie industry.
1: Music heals all, man.
2: Yes.
1: 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A long old

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12: 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I'm the Doctor and you and I are listening to the Psychedelic Radio Head Shop. Another Saturday night upon us, my friends, and time to lock the outside world in the closet. Put together a great show for you tonight. Some of the tunes you'll hear include The Pretty Things, Captain Beefheart, Spooky Tooth, Liquid Sound Company, Quicksilver Messenger Service, Todd Rundgren, a new inductee to the Rock and Roll Hall of Fame, Fleetwood Mac, Hot Tuna, Janis Joplin, Al Cooper, just to name a few. For our weekly feature, The Midnight Joint, we're going to say happy birthday to Eric Burden, who turned 80 this week. We'll do a live set of Eric's stuff. All right, just before we get started here, make sure you've taken care of your medicinal needs and have your appropriate beverages on hand. Okay, sit back, relax, and let me hit the play button.

Quatermass finishes up our first set, Black Sheep of the Family. That was preceded by Captain Beefheart and his Magic Band with Zigzag Wanderer from the Safe as Milk album. Then we went to the UK and heard Dantalion's Chariot, the Madman Running Through the Fields. Dantalion's Chariot included guitarist Andy Summers, who would go on to play with Eric Burdon and the Animals and eventually gain worldwide fame as a member of the Police. Pink Floyd, Lucifer Sam, from the first album, The Piper at the Gates of Dawn. And we opened up tonight's show with The Pretty Things, SF Sorrow is Born. All right, I'm the Doctor, and you and I are in the Psychedelic Radio Head Shop, coming to you from 89.9 FM KUNM, the other side of radio. Coming up next, Spooky Tooth.

in a kingdom by the sea, that a maiden there lived whom you may know by the name of Annabel Lee. And this maiden, she lived with no other thought than to love and be loved by me. I was a child and she was a child in this kingdom by the sea, but we loved with a love that was more than love, I and my Annabel Lee, with a love that the winged seraphs of heaven coveted her and me. And this was the reason that long ago, in this kingdom by the sea, a wind blew out of a cloud, chilling my beautiful Annabel Lee, so that her highborn kinsmen came and bore her away from me, to shut her up in a sepulchre in this kingdom by the sea. The angels, not half so happy in heaven, went envying her and me. Yes, that was the reason, as all men know, in this kingdom by the sea, that the wind came out of the cloud by night, chilling and killing my Annabel Lee. But our love, it was stronger by far than the love of those who were older than we, of many far wiser than we. And neither the angels in heaven above nor the demons down under the sea can ever dissever my

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And I saw how tall I was. Realized how small I was. And I wondered.

Need you by my side. Bring some color into my life once again. I even tripped down and fell.

A teaser for the Midnight Joint. We finished up that set with Eric Burdon and the Animals with a pair from their 1967 album Winds of Change. You heard Poem by the Sea and a cover of the Stones' Painted Black. Marianne Faithful with a reading of Edgar Allan Poe's Annabel Lee. And we opened up that set with Spooky Tooth and Evil Woman from the album Spooky 2. I'm the Doctor. And you and I are listening to the Psychedelic Radio Head Shop here at 89.9 FM KUNM as we broadcast from the campus of the University of New Mexico here in Albuquerque. We also stream live online at KUNM.org. And I want to thank you for being along with me here tonight in the Head Shop. All right, don't forget, coming up at midnight, the Midnight Joint and a celebration of Eric Burdon's 80th birthday. All right, what do we got next? Some 21st century psych, and we'll start off by featuring local band Dead Earthlings.

A set of 21st Century Psych for you. Finishing up that set from San Francisco, Assemble Head and Sunburst Sound. You heard Kalab Canyon. Before that, we went to Arlington, Texas, and we heard The Liquid Sound Company, the track Blacklight Corridor, from their brand new release, Psychoactive Songs for the Soul. And then we heard The Elaine Pear Experience, Smoking DMT, Elaine Pear from Belgium. And we went right here in Albuquerque to hear Dead Earthlings. From their very first release, you heard Back to the Light. I'm the Doctor, and you're listening to the Psychedelic Radio Head Shop. We'll be right back after this

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We're back, and I want to remind you, coming up in a short hour, the Midnight Joint. And tonight we say happy birthday to Eric Burdon, who turned 80 years old this past Tuesday. I put together a couple of live tracks for you, so we look forward to that. Coming up in our next set, we got some Quicksilver Messenger Service, and by special request, Paul Kantner's Jefferson Starship. A reminder to you, you can contact us here at the Head Shop at our email address, prhs@kunm.org. Bring along your song requests, dedications, artist requests, and tell us how we're doing on our Saturday night programming. We would love to hear from you. Let me get back to it. This is Quicksilver Messenger Service.

0: much too fat and a little too long.
1: Much too fat and a little too long. Much too fat and a little too long. Much too fat and a little too long. Much too fat and a little too long. 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Much too fat and a little too long.
2: 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That was preceded by a special request for Paul Kantner's Jefferson Starship. Have you seen the stars tonight? And that one is dedicated and sent out to Dean up in Seattle, Washington tonight. Hope you're doing well, Dean. And before that, Steve Miller Band, Going to the Country from the album Number 5. And we opened up with Quicksilver Messenger Service, Fresh Air. Have another hit. 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All right, I'm the Doctor, and this is the Psychedelic Radio Head Shop, coming to you from 89.9 FM KUNM, the other side of radio. 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

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I'm the Doctor, and this is the Psychedelic Radio Head Shop coming to you from 89.9 FM KUNM, broadcasting from the campus of the University of New Mexico here in Albuquerque. 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Coming up at midnight, the Midnight Joint, a birthday celebration for Eric Burdon.

A set of songs for the child in us all. The Rolling Stones finishing up the set with Child of the Moon, which was the B-side of the Jumpin' Jack Flash single Hot Tuna, water song from one of my favorite tuna albums, Burgers. The Pentangle, title track to their 1969 album Sweet Child, and Fleetwood Mac, Child of Mine from Bare Trees, from the heart of the Bob Welch era. All right, I'm the Doctor, and this is the Psychedelic Radio Head Shop. We'll be right back with a Midnight Joint.

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The clock has struck midnight and time to open the doors to the Midnight Joint. Tonight, it's a birthday celebration for Eric Burdon, who turned 80 years old this past Tuesday. So we're going to go to the early 90s and pull a couple of live tracks from a gig recorded from his then touring band, Eric Burdon's I Band, spelled with a small I. So sit back, relax, slap on the headphones, take your medications, and let's enjoy Eric Burdon on his 80th birthday.

And we strolled hand in hand through the marijuana fields. And this is the interesting part, art students. All of that green sticky stuff did rub off on the strategic points on her body. What could I do?

I didn't want to do it. All right. The plain white rapper is back.

Dean resting on the guitar. And that was Lena Morris on the keyboards. That's Dave Maris on the bass. Regimental Sergeant Dunbar on the drums. Eric Burden on half a bottle of tequila and two Valiums. Thank you. I appreciate that.

From the stage of the Midnight Joint, we say happy 80th birthday to Eric Burdon. We lit up an updated and expanded version of Spill the Wine, originally done with War, and we heard Eric's pretty much what became a standard ending to his shows, another expanded version of House of the Rising Sun, and slipping into a bit of the Jimi Hendrix number, You Got Me Floatin'. Happy birthday, Eric. Keep them coming. All right, I'm the Doctor. This is the Psychedelic Radio Head Shop coming to you from 89.9 FM KUNM, the other side of radio. Coming up at 1 a.m., Subsequence, freeform electronic music taking you deep into the night. At 3 a.m., Undercurrents, and at 6 a.m., the Train to Glory pulls into the station with my good friend Cecilia Webb. So keep it here. It's your public radio station. Up next, three tracks from 1971, 50 years ago. We're going to go deep into the stacks for these three. Let me hit the play button.

Finishing up our set of songs from 1971, Three Man Army with The Butter Queen. Butter Queen, a reference to legendary groupie Barbara Cope. I'll let you use your imagination as to why she was given the title The Butter Queen. Before that, we heard from Dust and their first album. You heard From a Dry Camel. And then we went to England to hear Fuzzy Duck and Country Boy. All tracks from 1971. I'm the Doctor, and you and I are listening to the Psychedelic Radio Head Shop here at 89.9 FM, KUNM, as we broadcast from the campus of the University of New Mexico here in Albuquerque. We also stream live online at KUNM.org. All right, my friends, it comes that time of night again. We are down to the last set of tonight's show, and we begin with Janis Joplin.

Swedish band Sienna Root, In the Fire, to finish up tonight's show. That was preceded by Al Kooper and Downtime. That comes from his album Recuperation, and Janis Joplin from her last posthumously released record, Pearl, you heard, Move Over. All right, my friends, I'm the Doctor, and I want to thank you for being along for another great musical ride on Saturday night. We'll be back again next week. Do it one more time. Until then, my good friends, please take care of one another, take care of the planet, and peace.

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out. We bring you the best of underground music from around the world. 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And this is brand new stuff. 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Giving that jazz feel to it.

Johnny Greenwood coming from the score of Phantom Thread. What a great movie. If you haven't seen it, definitely check it out. Paul Thomas Anderson, Daniel Day-Lewis, Johnny Greenwood, can't go wrong.

Taking it back a little bit with Arca, Family Violence. And I got a fashion show to DJ coming up. So I'm thinking some of this stuff I think would sound pretty good.

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Facebook, Soul Deluxe. As promised, Johnny Greenwood. This track is called Sandalwood 1. Enjoy.

Digging this remix by Pangea. Comix is the artist. Track is called How You Gonna Feel. And I hope everybody's feeling good out there. So we started things off with Toshi Matsura Group, Do the Astral Plane. Went into Arrowhead, Believe. Followed that with Arca, Family Violence. And dropped a little knowledge on you from Johnny Greenwood. Yeah. Sandalwood 1, coming from Phantom Thread Score. After that was Vince Zender. And before this, it was Brissa with Gimme Love. If you have any questions, definitely hit me up at souldeluxe@radiophoenix.org. O-R-G. And we're going to take a little break, so don't go anywhere. More Soul Deluxe sounds coming at you after these messages.

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And I almost knocked the turntable. I'm sure DJs out there can relate. Picking up the needle on the wrong record and stopping the party. Starting things off with a little Mr. Scruff. Music Takes Me Up. Alice Russell on this. Always loving her voice. So I figure let's get into some soul. Hence the name Soul Deluxe. Let's go.

I'm your host, Byron Phoenix. And I'm sure I'm going to get hit up about this one. Almost sounding like DJ Shadow.

Digging the beats as much as I love sharing with you. So we started things off with Mr. Scruff, Music Takes Me Up, featuring Alice Russell. Then it went to Jenna G. Let Me Change Your Mind. And Jay Dilla after that with Ritmo Suave. And before this, it was Lakashin with the A La Mente. And in the background, it is Sully with Unentitled. Much love to everybody tuning in. If you're digging the show, hit us up. Or hit up your local radio station and let them know you're digging the sounds. Tell them you want more. Soul Deluxe. And let us know where you're listening from. The show plays every day. Replays every day. On Native Voice 1. And remember, it is production of Native Voice 1 and RadioPhoenix.org. Send them some love. Let them know that you're digging the show. And you can hit me up at SoulDeluxe@RadioPhoenix.org. Shout outs. Producers, artists, want to get your music on the show? Hit me up. Thanks again for tuning in.

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Yeah, that's right. This is Soul Deluxe, and I'm your host, Byron Phoenix. Started things off with a little Wildflower. And this track is called Flute Song.

Yeah, that's right. This is Soul Deluxe. Taking it all over the place on you. Started things off with Wildflower Flute Song. And then went into Toshio Matsuura Group again with I Am the Black Gold of the Sun. And then after that was Justo Betancourt, Pavo Bravo Yo, Kofi Psychosis was after that, DJ Adlib, Lord of Mercy, James Zhu, Khan, and back again with Johnny Greenwood, I Will Follow You. We're going to take a little break, so don't go anywhere. More Soul Deluxe sounds coming at you after these messages.

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1: Uh-huh.
0: Yeah, but he's just letting you know you did good.
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Gruff on you. Give it up to Get. And if you have any questions about anything I'm playing or where I'm playing next, souldeluxe@radiophoenix.org. I'll get back at you. Always coming off another gig.

Also got to play at one of my favorite places in my neck of the woods. Got to drop some jazz, actually I dropped a little rap along with jazz, which is kind of fun. Soul disco, electronic, future soul, you know how we get down. And this is a little taste of what I did. And I would love to know where you're listening from and what time you're listening from, because this show airs all times of the day. Maybe you're just getting up, just getting off work during your lunch. Or maybe you're getting ready to go out, or you're heading home after the party. Let me know. This is Soul Deluxe.

Everybody tuning in, dropping a couple of my favorite bands of all time. This is Before This Was The Cure. And in the background, it is Talking Heads. Nairobi on the remix. And I'm going to let this one play out. Thanks again for tuning in. And remember, Soul Deluxe is a production of Radio Phoenix and Native Voice One. And remember, if you want to hit me up, souldeluxe@radiophoenix.org. And until next time, peace.

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Alabama Shakes member Brittany Howard is a survivor of the highest order. As a baby, she was treated for retinoblastoma, which unfortunately was the same cancer that later took her sister Jamie's life. That makes Alabama Shakes' meteoric rise to fame all that much more heartwarming, especially when you consider that they went from being a part-time bar band to Grammy winners in under a year. They're back with new music, and that's their American Dream single, getting us into this hour on your new favorite show, The Mainstream. Now, Scano, I'm Brett Maybe. Haikwa, Ongwenyo Angi, Jocheto. Akajengwa, Gatnigoyo, Tia Wenzaguego, Nanganwanisade. I'm thankful you're well, and I hope there are good minds everywhere. As I do 7 days a week, 3 hours a day, I'm broadcasting from the Seneca Nation's Allegheny Territory, one of the most beautiful places on Latino Annuenza Day. And if you're tuning in for the first time, stick around. We have a lot of fun shaking things up with some of the best music around. We'll be trotting the globe while shining a spotlight on some of the hardworking indigenous artists of Turtle Island. Which reminds me, I'm incredibly excited for a meeting of worlds. In fact, I have a sneaking suspicion that the profundity of Joy Harjo and bass legend Esperanza Spalding coming together isn't going to be talked about enough, but I do have a sneak peek of Joy's newest album. Stick around for more details. We'll also be listening to Ringo and one from Marcus King. Before this first block is up, one from Dolly Parton's rock and roll album, her only one, as a matter of fact. And speaking about good old time rock and roll, this is Devin Gilfillian and Corey Wong. The song IRL was released April 3rd. It is a single from Devin's Time Will Tell, released on Fantasy Records. Enjoy this groove and don't go anywhere. I'll be back with you in just a few today on The Mainstream.

0: From Dolly's only rock and roll album, the aptly titled Rockstar, and with some help from Emmylou Harris and Sheryl Crow, it's You're No Good. Today on your new favorite show, we also heard Young Ancients, She Caught the Katie, found on the Fish Story album. And again, teaming up for a new single, it's Devin Gilfillian and Corey Wong with IRL. A great track to get into the library, and one that you'll be hearing of plenty of times on the mainstream. Now, Scano, it is so good to have you here. 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Or if you want to get really wild, pick up the free app that's available in the Google Play and Apple App Store. One from Jack White before this hour's through. Also, a recent addition from Kurt Vile. We'll also be enjoying Joy Harjo and a sneak peek of her latest album. More immediately in helping to wind down the first half is Indigenous musician and actor Tommy J. Mueller. Ringo's coming up in a few, but not before Charlie Crockett from his newest album, which was produced by none other than Shooter Jennings. And upon the heels of the Age of the Ram release, there has been additional dates added to Charlie Crockett's 39-stop North U.S. tour for 2026. So he'll be on the bill with the likes of Margo Price, Nat Myers, Duran Jones, and The Indications, all great musicians that you can hear here on the mainstream. It's Lonesome Dove today. On the mainstream.
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As we do get ready to get back into the tunes, a shout out to friends dialed into KYGR 88.1 FM in and around Alamo, New Mexico. 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It is a part of the newly redesigned Mainstream website that is now actually a little bit more encompassing of the many projects and collaborations of Turtle Island Tunes Full Moon Radio LLC. Which reminds me, also a shout out to friends listening at the Allegheny Community Center. And as always, keep it tuned in for more details and audio fun. As we get back into the music, one from Jack White, and I'll join you again after Bruno Mars's latest single. At this time, turn it up and get your groove on with this Philly resident, the self-taught Kurt Vile, who got his start with the War on Drugs. He's the third of 10 children from a deeply artistic family, and right now, from the Philadelphia's Been Good to Me album, It's Chance to Bleed, on The Mainstream.

marking the return after a hiatus from solo music anyway. That's Bruno Mars, On My Soul, from The Romantic, today on The Mainstream. In that set, we also heard Vacations Midwest, Jack White's G.O.D. and The Broken Ribs, and it was Kurt Vile's Chance to Bleed that kicked off the half. Join me again sooner than later. As we get ready to part ways, also a friendly reminder that if you happen to be a professional singer-songwriter, and even better, if you write your own original music, send me your professionally recorded tunes to brett@mainstreamradio.net. If you prefer physical media, you can do just that by mailing them directly to Brett Mabee, Turtle Island Tunes, Full Moon Radio, P.O. Box 252, Salamanca, New York, 14779. It's a lot to remember, so just head on over to the website, and there's a number of ways you can stay in touch if you do have any questions as well. Before our time together is officially through, we'll be hearing from Cree singer Phyllis Sinclair. I've had some magical moments with that truly gifted singer-songwriter, and I'll have to share some of those stories before too long. Right now, and I've been very excited about this for quite some time. In fact, if you're a longtime listener of the show, you've heard me repeatedly tease that Joy Harjo, the two-time U.S. Poet Laureate from the Muscogee Creek people and one heck of a

0: saxophone player has teamed up with jazz legend Esperanza Spalding for Joy's newest album. Insomnia and Seven Steps to Grace is her debut for Smithsonian Folkways. And this is an otherworldly space that we're about to enter with the title track. So for your consideration and approval, enjoy this gem on the mainstream.
1: At dawn, the panther of the heavens peers over the edge of the world. The moon washes her lean darkness with water electrified by prayers.

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Brian Jackson is often referred to as being one of the most quietly influential musicians in modern black music, and he was literally the sound behind Gil Scott-Heron's revolutionary album Winter in America and the hit The Bottle. With Masters at Work, It's Home is Where the Hatred Is, featuring Lisa Fisher, getting us into this listening hour on the mainstream. Nyawe Scano, I'm Brett Maybe, and unless you're tuning in for the first time, you already know that, but you do need to remember that if you need a quick pick-me-up, perhaps you've made it to the right place. Music is one cheap, in fact, in this instance, free way you can achieve that end. So to help kick off the vibes, we're going to be hearing from Afro-Indigenous singer-songwriter Shawn Dene. She's half Lakota and currently living in Las Vegas, and I need to get caught up with her soon because she is one of the funkiest singers out there. In addition, and speaking of funk, we'll be hearing from the Ghost Funk Orchestra. I have a new one for the rotation from Kalela, and more immediately is Son Little, Winona Oak, and this one from Tiwayo. From the Outsider album that was released April 10th, courtesy of Record Kicks Records, it's Sunshine Lady, the third single from the release, and a great one to get into the rotation this hour on the mainstream.

from Chandonnaise on the Rocks at Seasick on the Mainstream. Before that, and earlier in the set, we heard Sun Little's Rabbit from the City Folk album, and it was Tiweo's Sunshine Lady that got us into the set. A great track to introduce into the rotation, and one that you'll be hearing a lot more of as well. I'm Brett Mabee, and before going any further, don't forget that I always look forward to hearing from listeners, so if you feel so inclined, you can give me a call for a variety of reasons, including getting song requests on or telling me about your silly dream you had the other night. You can do that by dialing 1-888-362-9970. That's the phone number for the Turtle Island Tunes hotline. And press 1 for the Mainstream, leave me a message. Press 2 if you're an Indigenous artist looking for a feature on Gyno. And again, for more information on the Full Moon Radio, dial 3. That's 1-888-362-9970. En Jeune des Portraits. Before this block is up, we'll also be hearing Ghost Bunk Orchestra later on, and a new one from Kay Leila. Right now, it's Winona Oak, the talented, I do believe, Swedish singer-songwriter, who was born Johanna Ewana Ekmark. Her music blends Nordic mystique and a career shaped by both global dance pop collaborations and deeply personal solo work. Turn it up with I Broke Me First, a great track in the rotation and a perfect way to help wind down the first half of listening today on the Mainstream.

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Before the hour is officially through, we'll be hearing from Son of Hueldi. That's the important project of my Diné and Hopi friend, J.J. Otero, who, in addition to being a talented singer, songwriter, and guitarist, is an incredible jewelry maker who specializes in silver work. So stick around for one from J.J. And more immediately is this one from Josiah and the Bonnevilles. It's the project of American singer Josiah Lemming. He is born and raised in Tennessee, and, he dropped out of school at 17, where he decided to live in his car and hit the road. After doing that, he played live shows quite frequently. He even auditioned for American Idol Season 7. And he didn't make the top 24, but it's an impressive feat to say the least, and there's a good possibility that's how you've heard Josiah's name in the first place. It's Going Gone. Getting us going before I get going gone on The Mainstream.

set his sails and take off.

Orchestra's Eyes of Love from A Trip to the Moon, and it was Josiah and the Bonnevilles Goin' Gone from the Goin' Gone release. Thank you so much for spending some of your time with me. I look forward to the next chance, and as always, you're welcome to check your local listings for the many times and ways you can join me on the AM/FM frequencies. 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That's just waiting for you to check out at nv1.org. In the remainder of our time is one from Burning Sky, also Daniel Monkman and his band Zune. But right now, it's Kalela and a new track to get into the rotation. It's the first original release since her 2025 album In the Blue Light. Co-written with painter Geneva Ellis, this is the April 8th release, Idea 1, for your consideration and approval today on the mainstream.

Zachariah Julian and These Marked Trees, featuring Richard Reed and the track Grace from the Grace EP, Today on the Mainstream. An incredible song from the Jicarilla Apache Nation. Before that, we heard J.J. Otero and Son of Hueldes, We Will Survive, We Will Resist. And earlier in the set was Ghost Funk Orchestra.

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1: The Paris-based French-Cameroonian producer, DJ, and vocalist Tatiana Jane recently signed at Banger Records, and that's the Brutal release that came out with Orbit recently and one that we got into the rotation not that long ago. I'm Brett Mabee, welcoming you to this hour as I broadcast from the Seneca Nation's Allegheny Territory. It's good to have you here, and as always, you're invited to stick around for the entire time. Before going any further, I'm thankful you're well, and I hope there are good minds everywhere. We need all the good vibes we can get, and, well, that's just what I'm here to help with. Before our hour is through, the latest from Kevin Morby. We'll also be hearing from Taj Mahal and his longtime backing band, the Phantom Blues Band. We'll enjoy the guitar virtuosity of Jose Gonzalez in just a few, but right now, it's the second single from Senegalese singer Sheikh Ibrahim. This is a new-to-the-mainstream track, as it was officially released in the fall of 2025, but it's getting a major push right now, and I'm glad it came to my attention. The word Sali, the title of this track, is short for Salimata, a common and evocative women's name across West Africa. For your consideration and approval, consider this newest addition onto the mainstream.

Jeremy Dutcher and a track from his award-winning Wolustawick Lindawanganawa today on the mainstream. In fact, I do believe that it won him a Pulitzer Prize, his first of two. Before that was Jose Gonzalez, A Perfect Storm from Against the Dying of the Light, and it was Sheikh Ibrahim's Sully, a new single into the rotation that you'll be hearing of very soon. I'm Brett Mabee, and as we get nice and comfortable in this hour's listening, a friendly reminder that you're always welcome to stick around, so don't go anywhere. Still music from Onondaga and Oneida Cousins, Rex and Irv Lyons and their band The Ripcords. They teamed up with Earl Slick for one of my favorite albums, so more details before too long. Also, Arlo Parks' Buffalo Weavers, a new one from Kevin Morby. And as we get back into this block, it's the Grammy-winning American blues, soul, and R&B supergroup who formed in the early 1990s as Taj Mahal's touring and recording band. Over time, they became a standalone group, but they continue to collaborate with Taj Mahal, and over the course of decades have won two Grammy Awards and one WC Handy Blues Award. Without further ado, it's time that I leave you with here on the mainstream. Also, I don't know, on Dodge Yates on the mainstream.

As we're at the halfway point of this hour's listening, I'm Brett Mabee, and just a quick and friendly reminder that I invite you to stick around with me. I broadcast 7 days a week, 3 hours a day, and this is just some of the audio fun that you can expect from Turtle Island Tunes Full Moon Radio LLC, the parent company of The Mainstream with Brett Mabee, Gynon, and the Full Moon Radio itself. I have some other exciting community and national collaborations happening as well, so stay tuned for more details, and I look forward to hearing from you. Also, a shout out to friends who were dialed in the KSJD 91.5 FM in and around Cortez, Colorado. If you do have to step away from listening, you might consider checking on the digital archive, which is found at mainstreamradio.net. In the remainder of the hour is one from Arlo Parks. I'll join you again after a track from the Buffalo Weavers. We'll also hear Deary, the Silver Wolf Band, as we head up to Labrador with an international tribal band, so stick around for them and a whole lot more. This is a band that intentionally tries to, quote, make the music sound worse. In fact, the band Robber Robber has joked about their caveman approach in interviews. So get your Yabba Dabba groove on with this track. It's New Year's Eve from Two Wheels Move the Soul.

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In which hand do you hold the wind? It passes straight through me, I don't hold anything.

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What happens to the light when you

Buffalo Weavers, The Dark is Getting Bright. And before that was Arlo Parks' Get Go. We also heard Robber Robber's New Year's Eve from their latest release, Two Wheels Move the Soul. And that does, sadly, just about do it for me. You're always welcome back, and hopefully sooner than later. If you're just not getting enough on your favorite local airwaves, have your station of choice. 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You can drop her a line at nola@nv1.org. 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

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I look forward to getting caught up with you, and there is information about the chat feature there and so much more. In the remainder of our time is Deary and this one from Kevin Morby. And Javelin is the lead single from his latest album, Little Wide Open. And it's my understanding it's his 8th studio album. Be on the lookout for the May 15th release. It's his most personal and vulnerable record yet. This track provides the emotional and thematic entry point. So, I've done enough talking. It's a great song that I leave you with for your consideration and approval. Be good to yourself and be good, or be good at it, especially on the mainstream.

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0: Good morning. The Train to Glory is on track, and I'm Cecilia. Whoops, there we go. Good morning. The Train to Glory is on track, and I'm Cecilia. I'll be with you until 9 o'clock this morning. And if you do need to contact the studio, the number is 505-277-5615. Community announcements come up at 7:30 a.m., and I'll be bringing traditional and contemporary gospel music until 9 a.m.
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0: I'll return at 6:06, right after top of the hour headline news. Coming up now for the next 5 minutes.

We kicked off with the Clark Sisters, and that was Troy Sneed that you just heard. And that's With My Heart Says Yes. You're welcome in this place. Coming up now is the Mississippi Mass Choir with It's Good to Know Jesus.

Thank you. Come on, give it up, y'all, for Miss Wanda Chambers. Come on, let's hear it for Wanda Chambers, y'all. Yes.

I like that. Run the Chambers, give it up, one more.

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2: We're getting into our second segment. I'm Cecilia. You're listening to The Train to Glory. And just so you'll know, now the computer in the studio is acting up this morning. I don't know what's going on, but I can't access my email. So if you're emailing me, I will not see it until after the program is over. I can't even see it on my telephone. So whatever's going on up there with that technology or the person who is trying to operate it, it's just not working this morning. But we will still have community announcements at 7:30 because I do it the old-fashioned way, print them out and read them to you. Well, I'm Cecilia. We're going to move along. You just heard the Chicago Mass Choir with Grateful. I'm not even able to do the playlist this morning because the computer is down, basically. So we'll just continue right now. Coming up to kick off this next hour of music is the James Fortune and Faya group with I Trust You. If you do need to call the studio, the phone number is 505-277-5615.

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This coming up is Ja'Kalen Carr with Jehovah Jireh.

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I'm Cecilia. 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For counseling services, the National Suicide Prevention Hotline number is 988. Dr. John Johnson invites you to Flip the Script Workshop, to host a Flip the Script Workshop for your church or your group or organization. If you are interested, you may give him a call to learn more about it. It's at area code 626-627-3330. This afternoon at 3 o'clock p.m., the Progressive Baptist State Convention Brotherhood Union Auxiliary Spring Program will be taking place at the Pilgrim Rest Missionary Baptist Church, located at 315 53rd Street Southwest, here in Albuquerque in the 87105 quadrant. And Reverend Donald Twitty Sr. is the host pastor. The state convention president is Reverend N. Darnell Smith. And the state brotherhood president is Brother Clarence L. Smith. The theme is Kingdom Justice, a call to authentic worship and compassionate mission. And they have quite a program lined up for you this afternoon. You're going to have some guest choirs there. The State Brotherhood Choir is going to be singing. All right. And then Shiloh Missionary. Nope. Hold on. Let me back up here and get this right. The State Brotherhood Choir will be singing. Okay. And the speaker, Brother Darwin Price, who's the president of the Shiloh Missionary Baptist Church layman. All right, so that's what you'll be in for this afternoon. Again, the address is 315 53rd Street, Southwest. Then coming up this Saturday, I believe, yes, May 23rd, from 7 a.m. to 7 p.m., will be the Heart of ABQ 6.6K. It will be a race walk, a run, a festival, all taking place at Expo New Mexico. You're invited to participate in that. Like to send birthday shout outs to the following, and that is Tommy Taylor Sr., who celebrated a birthday yesterday. Destin Walker, who celebrated a birthday yesterday. Mike Banks, celebrating a birthday today. And coming up this week, Andrea Tammy Watson will celebrate on the 20th. Mother Ulan Chapel will celebrate May 22nd. And Mother Ethie Henderson, May 22nd. Happy birthday all. Then we have a congratulations going out to Dr. Debbie Johnson, who graduated with her doctorate degree. And we want to wish her much success. And so Dr. Johnson it is when you see her in the future. All right. And under the Save the Dates, we have June 12th at 8 p.m., Patti LaBelle in concert at the Route 66 Legends Theater. And 8 p.m. John Legend in concert at Sandia Amphitheater. Then also on the 12th at the Outpost Performance Space is Son Como Son at 7:30 p.m. The National Council of Negro Women's has a good health wins program. If you'd like to learn more about it, contact Elder Valerie Jones at 505-881-7780. On the sick and shut in list, Miss Elizabeth Aiken, Miss Rosie Matlock, and Mrs. Christine Bow. On the homegoing and bereaved list, services have already been held for Miss Hattie Mae Simmons, age 87, Reverend Richard Ballou, age 79, of El Paso, and
here in Albuquerque, Miss Mary Nance, age 98. Coming up Tuesday night, the 19th, will be a memorial service for Devana Shaleka Todd, age 29. That will be held at Faith Temple Church of God in Christ, 7 p.m. Tuesday evening, 1000 Broadway Southeast. It will be in person and on Zoom. And then June the 6th, Marcella Cheryl Jones service will be held at 10 a.m. at the UNM Alumni Chapel. That concludes what I have for announcements this week. And if you care to get an announcement on, you may feel free to email it to Cecilia Webb. It's spelled CECILIAWEBB at KUNM.org. You can certainly call the studio for bereavements and short announcements at 505-277-5615. There is an event that is taking place June the 5th. I will have a guest in-house to talk about that around 8:20 this morning, and you're invited to stay tuned right here at KUNM. All right, back into more gospel music. We're going to hear from Ann Nesby at this time with I Found a Place.

Yeah. Because you found out who it was. I heard you the other day.

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We are about to enter our last segment. I will have a guest at 8:20 this morning, and I invite you to stay tuned right where you are. 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

a story of a young man had gotten in trouble, been tried and found guilty, sentenced to hang by his neck until he was dead. But in this country, they had a custom. They had a bell, and that bell must ring before they could take a man's life. And the old lady knew that. So the night before her son was going to be executed, she got up, went out, climbed up, and made her way up in that bell. Early the next morning, they brought her son out, stood him on the raft, tied his hands behind his back, put the rope around his neck.

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Fell to the ground.

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I'm Cecilia, and I should have a guest arriving any minute now. I'll be back with her. In the meantime, we're continuing with more gospel music.

0: you want to be right. Come on, put your hand together. Let's have some church in here.
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2: 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I'm Cecilia, and I'll be back after this next selection with my guest. You're invited to stay tuned right here.

0: Keith Wonderboy Johnson here on The Train to Glory with I Just Wanna Be Right. I'm Cecilia. You are listening to The Train to Glory. And in the studio with me, I have Mrs. Angela Shelby. Good morning to you.
1: Good morning. Good morning.
0: How are you?
1: I'm doing wonderful. So excited to be here this morning with you.
0: Oh, good, good, good. Well, I know there's an event coming up and it's targeted for the youth, but it's open to a lot of people all ages when it comes down to the actual concert. Mm-hmm. And oh my goodness, it sounds like it is going to be a big, big, big deal.
1: Big.
0: So we want to hear all about it.
1: Yes.
0: And you can have a few minutes to address our audience. Okay. Let us know. First off, give me your title. I know you're at God's House and you're one mm-hmm. of the directors of the youth and the choir. Tell us a little bit about you first.
1: Okay.
0: And, you know, you can plug God's House Church.
1: Okay.
0: And we'll give them the address and tell them where they can come and visit.
1: Yeah.
0: And then we'll talk about the event.
1: Okay, so I am Angela Shelby. I am wife to Pastor Damon Shelby from God's House Church. And actually, I am here on behalf of Kingdom Remix, which is my community choir. We come from all different churches. So we have a lot of young people. Actually, it was supposed to be from 11 to 19. And the babies said, well, Auntie, we want to sing. And so I couldn't say no to the babies. And then I had some older ones say, well, Auntie, don't count us out either. And so I ended up getting a group of I think my youngest is 4 years old.
0: Oh, cool.
1: And my oldest is 28. Mm-hmm. And then I have a couple of parents that are in there helping out with
0: yes.
1: the vocals and to keep the kids kind of together. So I couldn't do this without the parents, I tell you.
0: Right.
1: So I am here on behalf of Kingdom Remix.
0: Okay.
1: And Kingdom Remix is having our first annual youth music conference this year. So
0: all right.
1: We are really, really excited about it. It starts on June 1st.
0: Okay.
1: It's June 1st through the 5th.
0: Okay.
1: And so June 1st through the 4th, which is Monday through Thursday. Now, this mm-hmm. is the first week that the kids are going to be out of school.
0: Right.
1: So we will be at God's House Church mm-hmm. From 5 to 8:30.
0: Okay.
1: And what we're going to do is we're going to be teaching the young people music songwriting,
0: mm-hmm.
1: Music production. We're going to teach them vocal dynamics, lead
0: okay.
1: vocals, as well as unity mm-hmm. and how to come together, how to love one another,
0: mm-hmm.
1: and to show that music will bring unity and
0: yes.
1: brings love. So, and it brings everybody together.
0: Oh, nice.
1: We're really excited that there's a lot of other churches mm-hmm. outside of the normal churches that we usually will...
0: Fellowship with.
1: Uh-huh. Yeah. We have some other churches that are actually coming to be a part as well.
0: Oh, who are they? Can you tell us?
1: Well, we have invited a couple of
0: yes.
1: other big churches.
0: Okay.
1: I will give this information. I have
0: okay.
1: a young lady named Tamara Aragon.
0: Okay.
1: And she is one of the vocal teachers at Sagebrush.
0: Okay.
1: And so, but she has a group that she teaches mm-hmm. vocals to.
0: Mm-hmm.
1: And so she is a part of it as well. So I will plug her. She is
0: okay.
1: Quality Tam.
0: Mm-hmm.
1: She has a podcast. She's a wonderful young lady,
0: mm-hmm.
1: spirit-filled, just a beautiful spirit. And so, you know, we're excited to have them come and join us,
0: mm-hmm.
1: As well as the God's House Church Vacation Bible School young people that are going to be there as well. Again, Kingdom Remix is going to be there. We have some other really great young people that are coming with other churches.
0: Okay.
1: And I will say this as well. I'm really excited because the MLK Commission has
0: mm-hmm.
1: a MLK Junior Choir now.
0: Oh,
1: and
0: yes,
1: they are
0: yes.
1: going to actually be performing as well that night.
0: Okay.
1: So Monday through Thursday, we're going to be
0: mm-hmm.
1: doing our conference.
0: Mm-hmm.
1: It is free of charge.
0: Mm-hmm.
1: Nobody has to pay. None of the kids. It's 11 to 19.
0: Yeah, that's great.
1: Okay. So, and then on Friday, we
0: mm-hmm.
1: have the grand finale concert, which is
0: mm-hmm.
1: really cool.
0: Mm-hmm.
1: We're going to teach the kids through the week. We're going to teach
0: mm-hmm.
1: them some songs.
0: Mm-hmm.
1: And then on Friday, we're going to perform and we're going to be at the APAC Center,
0: oh,
1: which is
0: okay.
1: really, really cool. So,
0: yeah. 312 San Pedro.
1: Yes.
0: Something like that.
1: Yes. It's at the expo on the state fairgrounds.
0: Yes.
1: Yeah.
0: Mm-hmm.
1: So we're going to be there that night. And then we are excited because for the first time ever, here in Albuquerque, Canton Jones is actually coming and joining us here in Albuquerque.
0: He loves young people.
1: He does.
0: He gives a young person's concert.
1: He does.
0: Yeah.
1: Yes.
0: Yeah. Canton Jones.
1: And the
0: we
1: great
0: like
1: thing
0: him.
1: About that is that he's also bringing his two teenage sons.
0: Oh,
1: that they're actually coming and they're participating with us in the conference. They're actually going to teach songwriting and music production, as well as how to monetize from the business, how to use your gifts as a business. So, which is really, really cool. So to have the young people teach young people is a great thing.
0: It is.
1: Giving them that opportunity to come and do that as well. So really excited about that.
0: All right. So all this. Now, the concert time is when? It's on June the 5th, on the last night?
1: It's on the last night.
0: Okay.
1: And that is open to all ages.
0: So okay,
1: great. We invite
0: great.
1: All ages to come out.
0: Okay.
1: It is going to be a first come, first serve. Now, what I've heard is that there's a buzz about Canton Jones coming into town. So with him coming into town, you're going to want to be there early. If you don't get there early, you're not going to get a seat. So we are limited on those seats, so you want to get there early.
0: It holds 323 seats.
1: Okay. So, so if you're the first 323, you'll get in. So, we're excited to have him come, and he's really excited about coming. His partner and his wife, she wanted to come as well. Unfortunately, she had prior engagement, so she couldn't make it. But the other three are coming. They're booked. They're excited to come, and we're excited to have them. So,
0: So, can you tell me what is the contact number or email if someone has questions that they'd like to call you about, and you can give that to us?
1: Okay, so the address is 20 is okay, so website address is www.kingdomremix.org.
0: Now,
1: it's www.kingdomremix.org.
0: Yes, okay, got it.
1: And you can go on there. We have the details there.
0: Okay,
1: and
0: great.
1: You can also register your young person or young people ages 11 to 19 for the sessions.
0: Okay.
1: I also want to share this. This is wonderful, and I love this. We have some wonderful leaders here from our community that are participating as well.
0: Okay.
1: So we have the wonderful, I love her dearly, First Lady Rosalind Jones is going to join us in helping with some of the vocal training and things like that. We have Evangelist Diana Bethany, who's going to be one of our section leaders.
0: Okay.
1: We have Minister Siobhan Tyler from Healing Waters, who's going to be with us as well. And then we have a UNM coming to UNM in the next year. His name is Jordan McCaney. He's coming from high school, graduating this year, going to UNM next year. He's going to be one of our section leaders as well. So we have some amazing local leaders that are going to help us as well. As well as, I call him Bishop. He don't like that. But James Bethany is our band leader, and he's going to be leading the band there as well. So we have some wonderful community leaders here that are going to be a part of it as well.
0: All right.
1: Yeah.
0: So so the email address, let's say you can register at www.kingdomremix.org. And then is there a number they can have, or they can just go to the website and find everything?
1: Yeah, they can go to the website and they'll have all the information there.
0: All right. Yeah. And then lastly, we want to say good morning to Bishop Michael Shelby and Sister Charlotte Shelby. And let's give the address to God's House as to where you originate and where these sessions will be June 1st through 5th. And that is at 2335 Wyoming Boulevard Northeast.
1: As well as E-Read, which is next door.
0: Okay.
1: That they're gonna we're gonna be holding some of the sessions there as well. So it's gonna be God's House and E-Read Learning Center. Yes,
0: okay,
1: we're gonna
0: great.
1: Be in both those buildings.
0: And you can mention some of the sponsors that are helping out with it.
1: Excited to say MLK Commission was the first ones to step up and say, hey, we're here. We're going to support this for the young people. So Executive Director Danielle Kirvin, she is super phenomenal. And I'm so excited to be working with her on this conference, as well as OAAA and Mr. Reddo, who also is one of our big sponsors.
0: Right. And the director is Jean Grant.
1: Yes, Jean Grant. Yes, ma'am. Yes, ma'am.
0: Okay.
1: Yes.
0: Thank you so much.
1: I'm just working on it.
0: And I know you have some others that we can't mention, but these are just a couple of the ones that some may be familiar with.
1: Yes, absolutely.
0: All right, fantastic. Well, thank you for being my guest today.
1: Thank you.
0: I appreciate you coming all the way down here. And, you know, as you can tell, school is out at UNM because all the parking lot is practically empty. there's still a few people there that are around. And so I'm glad to have you. So thank you for being here today.
1: Thank you so much.
0: Any
1: for
0: last
1: having
0: words?
1: No, just excited to be here and to invite all the young people to come out, as well as everyone is invited to come out to the concert.
0: Yes, the concert will be at African American Performing Arts Center, and it's 310 San Pedro Southeast. I said 312 earlier, but it's 310, and it will begin at what time is that?
1: Starts at 7 o'clock.
0: 7 p.m. I see it. June the 5th.
1: Yep.
0: Okay, where Canton Jones will be. Enjoy.
1: Yes.
0: All right.
1: So
0: fantastic.
1: Excited to have him.
0: All right. Have a happy, happy summer too.
1: Thank you.
0: All right. That was Angela Shelby. She is the director of the Youth Choir of God's House Church. It is time for the wrap-up of events, and they're really, really quick because we only have two events going on this week, and that is this afternoon at 3 o'clock, the Pilgrim Rest Missionary Baptist Church is the place where the Progressive Baptist State Convention Brotherhood Union Auxiliary Spring Program will be held. 315-53rd Street Southwest. Reverend Donald Twitty is the host pastor. Reverend N. Darnell Smith is the state convention president. Brother Clarence L. Smith is the state brotherhood president. And that is this afternoon. And the speaker will be Brother Darman Price, who is the president of the Shiloh Missionary Baptist Church Layman Department. And then coming up Saturday will be the Heart of Albuquerque 6.6K. It will be a race walk, a run, a festival, all at Expo New Mexico. 7 a.m. to 7 p.m. Now, you know, next weekend is Memorial Day weekend, and it's a holiday for a lot of people on the day after Sunday. Okay, so just to let you know that. And the National Women's Conference of the Church of God in Christ Convention is going to be held in San Antonio starting May the 26th. And I think I did not mention

On the 20th is Andrea Tammy Watson. On the 22nd, Mother Yulon Chapel. And on the 22nd, Mother Ethy Henderson. All will be celebrating birthdays this week. So we wish you a very happy birthday. Remember that the National Council of Negro Women says good health wins. And Elder Valerie Jones is the program representative for Albuquerque. On the sick and shut-in list, I have Miss Elizabeth Aiken, Miss Rosie Matlock, Christine Bowe. And congratulations to Dr. Debbie Johnson, who graduated with her doctorate degree this week. All right. And services have already been held for Miss Hattie Mae Simmons, age 87, and for Reverend Richard Ballou, age 79, and for Miss Mary Nance, age 98. Coming up Tuesday night will be served a memorial service for Devonna Shalaka Todd. That was Mother Quarles' great-granddaughter. All right. And the granddaughter of Gina Franklin, and her mom is Rochelle. Shalaka and Rochelle and all were raised in the Church of God in Christ and at Faith Temple. She was 29 years old, so there will be a memorial service for her, 7 p.m. It will be in person and via Zoom. If you need the link, contact the church and leave a message, 505-842-9078. And that's all I have going on for this coming week. And until, I'll go ahead and say my goodbyes now and then sign off as we go off the air today. Have a great week, a beautiful day. Stay cool. It's going to be really hot this week, not as hot as down south in New Mexico, but really hot otherwise. So stay hydrated, stay cool, be safe, be aware of your surroundings, be alert. But most of all, until next Sunday morning, be blessed. I'm Cecilia. And again, thank you to my guest that I had on today, Mrs. Angela Shelby.

One of the things I know the world did not or cannot give me is joy. I don't

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0: 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I'm Aisha Roscoe.
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Beaver Medicine Man is, it's just a human. But some people got the power from animal, like it becoming power that way. By the spiritual, I guess. You want a clean man eater. That's why he made that trip.

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He started chasing him. He chased him around. He changed into a beaver. He put him in the lake. He couldn't get in the lake too. He was from there. He knew how to swim, I guess. One big bird set the shore there. Oh, Christian Bale told him, you drink all this, drink this lake. You drink all the whole lake. And Christian Bale started digging, you know, a lot of moss at the bottom of the lake. He stayed under there, just about pretty close to him. Little sniper comes along. Hey, hey, he said. You punch hole. See that bird over there? He punched a hole in his stomach. He finally got the chance somehow. He punched a hole in his stomach. Water cussing out. Very in the lake, he just barely made it back, for sure. Well, he said, I'll let you live. But don't eat people. That's the end of this story.

0: You. Oh, hey.
1: Aha.
0: He.

0: Oh, yeah. Hey, what's up? This is David the Iceman. Stay tuned for these messages.
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0: Oh, yeah. That was some pretty wild music there we just heard. Woo! Nice stuff there. Anyways, I'll give you a recap of what we just heard. We heard some Lucas Wildcat doing that Creek Stomp dance song. And that was good. I like it. So we heard Jerry Alfred and the Medicine Beat. Slows Z. And then we heard Northern Cree from the Tens Across. We heard Kenyoncito Moonlight Chanters, San Carlos Girl. It's off their Back to Tahajali. And then we heard the Shoshone Elders singing that Grizzly Bear song. We heard Michael Garcia, Mr. Michael Yachin, he was doing that Today It's Gonna Rain. Woo! So there's a few clouds in the sky. So hopefully they all get together and rain down in our pockets. Yeah, right. Rain down on all of us to cool us off. Hey, we heard that Hopi Tassap dance. That was an awesome song. And we heard Bad Eagle doing that Sneak Up. That was the Battle at the Beach. We heard Joe Tahani from his As Long as I Can See the Light. That was a track called Giving Thanks. And we always are grateful for being above ground and our blessings. Thank you. And we heard Earl Boohead doing a hand drum song. That was neat. And we heard Black Lodge Eagle Tail Bros live at San Miguel. And we opened up this first hour of Singing Wire with Walter Ahidi and Friends, Oklahoma Style. Two gourd songs to open up this wonderful and get our day started with some good stuff here. So, hope everybody's gonna having a wonderful day so far. And it's always a honor and a blessing to be here. I just wanted to thank Brooke and her family for inviting me and my gang to do a reception yesterday over at the Laguna Recreation Center. That was for Anthony Martinez. That was a lot of fun, a lot of good food, a lot of good dancing, and just wonderful people to be with and hang out with. Thank you for the invite. And on Friday we were over at the community center in Candelaria and Eubank. That was a fun place to do for Mr. Ben Irigan. Thank you for Pat Irigan, his dad, helping us, and the food was good. It was an Italian night, so we love it. Thank you. We appreciate you all. Thank you for allowing us to be there. Hey, I got some more music coming up, so stay tuned for a lot of good things coming up for you. And we'll see you on the next break.

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great chief with stripes painted on head fell from his horse as he sang for the dead. He

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He reached out his hand.

Oh yeah, hey, that was pretty nice. That was nice and wildish. That was Dene Boys doing that cover, Stand Up in Red Rock, New Mexico. Hey, we heard Armin Duck Chief. That track was called Ride With You. And we heard that traditional song by David Hart, a Canadian musician. We heard Hawking Horse doing that Chief song. We heard Medicine Dream, A Better Place was the name of that track. That was off their Learning to Live CD. And then we heard that Sonny Jackson, Be a Kitty by Kitty, Sweetie Pie. That was pretty cool. I like that song. Hey, this next track I got coming up, it's for a track for my brother, Budget Norman. Norman D, Norman Daniel, Petiamo. He has to, Nick Shiosi, Rich Campbell, and Wayne Morgan back in the day, back a couple months ago. They could do this song with my brother. Then that Nutshell, that Alice in Chains cover. They did an awesome job, so my bro's birthday was yesterday. So we're gonna play this song for his birthday. Belated birthday today. He would have been 64. Oh man. Here you go, some Nutshell by Extraction.

Victor Two Braids here, and I just want to say shout out to all the uncles and shout out to all the aunties. 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

Woohoo! Good stuff. That was some Bear Creek. The track was called Be Proud. We heard, give you a quick recap. We heard Native Roots doing that. We Be Rolling. And then we heard some My Gone Jelly. He was doing that Buffalo People. It's like an EDM almost with a flute. Yeah, it's pretty nice. We heard Victor Z. Copras doing that Seed song. That was off his Island in the Desert. And again, we appreciate you for doing some shirts for Singing Wire. We did that belated birthday wish to my brother Budget from the band Extraction. Nick Shiosi, Rick Campbell, and Wayne Morgan, some of his old bandmates. We heard the Nate Boys doing that stand-up at Red Rock, New Mexico. We heard Armin Duck Chief with a song called Ride With You. We heard that David Hart's the traditional song. We heard Hawking Horse, the Chief's song, and Medicine Dream, A Better Place was the name of that track. Coming up, we have some Thunderhill, it's the Intertribal, Clash of the Titans.

Oh, Clash of the Titans. But we have a thing here. We have a Pueblo Turquoise Father's Day Market, Saturday, June 20th. It's 10 a.m. to 6. 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Oh, let me see. And for more information, there's this number here. 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Father's Day Market, Saturday, June 20th. Pueblo of Acoma Community Center Building. There's another one here. This one is pretty nice. It's a powwow, gourd dance, hand game, Albuquerque, New Mexico, Painted Skies powwow. And this is Saturday, August 29th, 2026 at the Balloon Fiesta Park. And MCs, James Edwards, Arena Director, Vaughn Stans, Northern Host, Local Boys, Powerhouse, Southern Drum is Cruising South. Headman is Kenny Donagay. Cheyenne Chi is Head Woman Dancer. Levi Sandoval Pacheco is the Head Boy Dancer. And the Head Girl Dancer is Bridget Sunshine. Sosi hosting. Gourd Dance Head Staff. And the schedule for that is 11 a.m. for the Gourd Dance. Traditional material games, 3 to 5. Main tournament, and after that they have like grand entries at 3. Supper break is at 6, and then the second grand entry at 7, and the powwow closing is at 10. All dancers and singers, royalty, are all welcome. Again, that is Saturday, August 29th, 2026, Painted Skies powwow at the Balloon Fiesta Park. Thank you for that info there. And Lonnie Baptista, she says, like to do a shout out to happy heavenly birthday to my son Brandon Concho. Birthday was on May 9th. My niece Mariah Yahoza, and birthday was on May 12th. My sister Renee on May 21st, and my Diao Kayas Concho on May 30th. Thank you. Have a nice day. Somebody's riding. There's another one here that says, hello. Good afternoon. Hope all is well. First of all, thank you for being kind. And the grandpa, I am. Okay. First shout out to grandkids, Aurora, Nicole, Nicole, Kai, Kaius, Andre, Amalia, Amelia from Baba Wigs. I love them so much. Thank you for that. We're going to keep rolling with music here. So stay tuned for a lot of good stuff coming your way. Only on Singing Away with David the Iceman today. On your Singing Away Sunday.

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1: It's easy to be bad, but it's hard to be a warrior with dignity. Remember that. In my time, we gave everything. We died for our people. We died for our land.
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1: Oh.

0: Oh, yeah, that was good. That was the Levi Platero. That was a track called Take Me Back. We heard some Navajo puppy song from the Native American Indian. We heard Clinton Denny, a peyote song, Prayers for My Father. We heard Intertribal by Yellowhammer. And we heard that Patsy C doing that horse song, the Apache song. We heard Thunderhill from an Intertribal, Clash of the Titans, and Bear Creek Be Proud. Just a little recap there of what we heard this last few minutes. After this break, we got some True Breed coming up. Beautiful Res Girl by request is a Pueblo Country. Last time I was on, it was a Shadow of a Distant Friend. That one's going out to my pops, Dominic Pancho. Dang. Spaced out. Woo! That's not right. What else? From Eileen. Eileen Sarcino. She's going to work. And she wants to hear that Pueblo Country. Congratulations to our graduate from UNM, Simone Ashley. We are so proud of our small girl. Thank you and have a great day. Early birthday to my baby girl, Caitlin in Kansas. There's another one here. Emo Frawa Chavez. He says, there's a little flyer here. It's a Tribal Officials and Cloud Eagle Singers, along with their families, bring to you an arts and crafts fair. This is May 23rd. Social Round Dance Open Jam. We are opening the mic to any singers, drummers, or dance groups who would like to share their style songs and blessings with the community. All styles and genres are welcome. Good healing. Any singers wanting to sing for the open jam, contact Glendon Toya at 505-500-2343. Again, that's 1-505-500-2343. This open jam is at 10 a.m. to 4 p.m. There's a meal break from 4 to 5 and a social round dance from 5 to 10. And if you want some more information, Andrea Toledo at theandreatoledo@gmail.com. Again, that's the Tribal Officials and Cloud Eagle Singers bring to you an arts and crafts fair and social round dance and open jam May 23rd. Next week, I think. What else was there? There was a shout out to Emo Chavez grandson, Ense Chavez. He graduated from Walatoa Charter High School. Congratulations. And there's another one here. Birthdays. There's a happy birthday to Sheldon Ray Luther tomorrow, Big 40, from his bar. I love him. Oh. And there's a shout out to Parahi Boys, Fox, Leon, Arturo, Screech, and to NT Missy. We love them. I'd like to do a shout out to the Guisti guys, Gushuri guys, Kenny Sheldon, Lynx, B Brown, Bill, and all the ones working the lake. And what else is there? There's another one. No. Message was trying to get through, but she didn't hear me. There was another one here. It was from Coach Saban Chavez. I guess he coaches the San Felipe Indians. They have a game today against Laguna Grizzlies. So shout out to Sape. Jumo Sape. Mr. Chavez on his coaching. That guy is something else. Woo-hoo. I'm glad he's my Jumo. Let me see. Emo Frawa Chavez. We'll get something on for you. And next week, David Morgan will be on. Your boy, he goes, Turquoise Roadrunner will be on Singing Wire. So we'll get rolling with this True Breed, Beautiful Res Girls, only on Singing Wire with David the Iceman. Shout out to my bro, Nick Shayosi, and the Navajo Rambo.
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0: Go ahead, you're live on air now.
1: Okay, shout out goes out to all my grandbabies. Hope they're doing good today. And to all the people out there in New Mexico. And then a shout out goes out to two cool guys that aren't with us anymore, but they used to jam so good. Is Iceman's brother Budget and Kent Wakanda. They were so awesome when they used to jam. Mm-hmm. Remember them jamming outside of Iceman's mom's house, and they were awesome. So miss both of them, and Lord hope to bless all both of them. And to Singing Wire sounds good as usual. So it goes out to all the people out there. And you have a good day.
0: All right, you too. Message. Thank you for calling. Appreciate it. Thank you for the good words.
1: Okay, we'll see you.
0: All right, bye.
1: Bye.
0: Nice stuff there. That was some Ngala. Chris today, he had made a CD with Ashuela. He was the drummer back in the day for Native Roots. That's how I met him. Hey, we heard Jacob Shahay Trio, Ollie V. That was that cool song. Then we heard Tribes of Gypsies, Mr. Gregory and Naya. The track was called Dreams. And then we heard that True Breed, Beautiful Res Girl. That's some good R&B. Got some Buddy Rebel, Winds of Life coming up. And then that Pueblo Country, Shadow of a Distant Friend. Only on Singing Wire with David the Ice Mom.

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2: They don't look like Indians to me. And they don't look like the Indians. Now, maybe we say politically correct or not politically correct.

Oh yeah, Culture Stream. Look like an Indian. Hey, I got a special request going out to gentlemen out there in Shiprock listening today on Singing Wire. He wanted some Ernest Moniz. Gonna do this Devil on the Loose for you, brother. Thank you for calling.

0: Hudanaya. This is Emiliano Emo Frau Chavez, and you're listening to David the Iceman, Wasavela, on SingingWire on KUNM.
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0: Woo!
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0: Hey, we heard Mandarin Singers Double Down by request. That was for June Charlie. June Charlie, he wanted to hear some Mandarin Singers Double Down. And he said, thank you, have a good day. Hush sa meh. Jut your mu. Dimu, June Charlie. He's an awesome guy. We heard Dennis Yazzie and the Nightbreeze Sheep Herder Blues. That was a call. That was a request. And we heard Ernest Moniz also from his greatest hits, Devil on the Loose. That was also a request from Shiprock. And we played that Culture Stream, look like an Indian. We heard Victor Z. Corpus. Dude, Island in the Desert. Damn, that guy's coming up. He look like his stuff. And we heard some Jim Pepper, Wachatito, Coming and Going CD. We heard Pueblo Country, Shadow of a Distant Friend. That was way back when I was on last time, I think last month. That was Dominic Pancho. Some Buddy Redbow from the Winds of Life, Black Hills. And Gala, Curse the Day, his Oshuela CD. We heard that Jacob Shahe Trio, Ollie V. That was nice. And again, the Tribes of Gypsies with Mr. Greg and I, Dreams. What else we got coming up? We got some Thunder Hill, some Intertribal. And then Mr. Turquoise Roadrunner here. He wanted to do a shout out, give a happy birthday shout out to my niece, Shaudine Church, and my sister, Laverne Wilson. They had birthdays this past week, and they wanted to hear the Black Eagle Native Girl. And we got that queued up there, Mr. Morgan. I always see, and Big John Kaidi. Shout out to you, bro. Triple K, Shaved Ice. He's sitting over there at Laguna Mark. Mart. Laguna Mart. Across the old post office. Big John. And then this one again was, did I say that? Happy birthday to my grandson, Kais Brown, and my granddaughter, Australia. And then there was an all these birthdays. Jeez, haha, we loved our grandkids. And Gume. Another shout out to Rare, Casey, and Pino. Be safe, think about them. Hugs, TK, I don't know. Then those ones from Flo Vio. She says, a shout out to the Daily Artist at the Indian Pueblo Culture Center. She wanted to hear some Mighty Mouse. Think we can get that on. And then congratulations to the class of 2026 graduate Jordan E. Calalito. Congratulations. And let me see. Emo Frama, Nick Shayusi, Navajo Rambo, Ron Bryan, David Morgan, Ken Tohi, shout out to you. Thank you for the staff. Thank you, Steven, for dropping by and fixing all these deals in here. You're the man. Let me see. There was some more. I wanted to do a shout out to all these people that tuned into my TikTok. Chloe and JC Leon, Zanny, Jay Calabasa, Mandy, Kaidi, Caitlin, Sam Victorino, Miss Nisha, 25, Ron, Brooklyn James, and Gordon, and Martinez, Young Dedex, Nay, 78, Sarcino, Ray Ray, shout out to you, and BJ, Piano, and Colin. Shout out to you guys. Shout out to JJ for blowing my phone up. Thank you. I appreciate you guys. Shout out to Christina and Michaela Valdo and Judith. Appreciate you guys following and listening to The Wire. And we're going to keep rolling with music. We got less than half an hour almost, or a little half an hour. So stay tuned for these messages.
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0: 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I'm gonna change it to 89.9 KUMM Singing Wire with DJ David. 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Aho!
1: Aho! Hey, it's Iceman here, and this song's going out to D. Charlie, Demetria Charlie, and I hope you're tuned in. I hope you're having a wonderful day. And it looks like it's starting to cloud up. So, hey, enjoy this song here. Some Casper for you. Only on Singing Wire. KU.

0: married? How the hell did you get him to do that, huh? What's that mean anyway? Atsay.
1: It's an ancient Navajo word. It means stuffer.

Oh yeah. That was Cadillac Whiskey. Some local boys, local gentlemen from Laguna. We heard what did we hear? We heard Bill Miller Ghost Dance. We heard some the Yotes. Christmas in New Mexico. I hit that red and green, huh? Well, that food's good. Red or green chili. We heard Casper Upon the Ridge. We heard one from Black Lodge, The Mighty Mouse by request. And again, by request, we heard Dennis Yazzie and the Nightbreeze, Sheep Herder Blues. So, with that said, if you guys are stuck on what you're going to do for the rest of this day, just try to do the next right thing. You know, so we'll see you when we see you. Chewy shots, winna bye. Arrivederci. Adios. Hasta luego. Au revoir. Agonit. Dalin ha. And, you guys all have a wonderful week. And David Morgan, Turquoise Roadrunner, will be on next week. And powwow time. So y'all be safe out there. And adios.

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1: Welcome to Counterspin, your weekly look behind the headlines. I'm Janine Jackson. This week on Counterspin, when an organization creates a peace prize to give to Donald Trump, you know something is awry. That move, undertaken unilaterally by Gianni Infantino, president of FIFA, the governing body of associate football, to the surprise of other FIFA council members, some of whom learned about it from a press release, is just one indication of the conflicts of interest, cronyism, and outright corruption involving the group hosting the 2026 World Cup. These aren't problems unique to football or soccer, of course, but reflective of the broader troubling trend our guest describes. Jules Boykoff is a former professional soccer player, a professor at Pacific University, and author of a number of books on sport and society, including What Are the Olympics For? And the new one we'll talk about, Red Card, the 2026 World Cup, Sports Washing, and the FIFA Greed Machine. It's out now from OR Books. That's coming up, but first, a quick look back at some recent press. The recently proposed budget from the Trump administration includes a $1.6 billion cut in the National Oceanic and Atmospheric Administration, which would eliminate NOAA Climate, Weather, and Ocean Research Labs, zero out grants aimed at improving rainfall and flood prediction, and cut the Integrated Ocean Observing System that monitors what's happening in the ocean, where hurricanes strengthen and where coastal flooding begins. This is after the DOGE layoffs of some 880 people from the agency. Some lawmakers are pushing back, either because they don't think climate change is fake news, or they're from flood-prone regions. But one detail being missed, as noted by Emily Atkin at Heated, is that while these cuts would harm NOAA's work, the proposed savings of $1.6 billion is equivalent to the costs of 1.3 days of the war on Iran, which is estimated to have cost some $72 billion in its first 60 days. That figure is much higher than the one you will likely have heard. Pete Hegseth put the cost of the Iran war in its first 60 days at $25 billion when he was talking to Congress. And then CBS came out the next day and said actually they thought the figure was closer to $50 billion. But Popular Information did a cost estimate of the Iran war based on official statements, military procurement and operations data, and reporting on deployments and armament use. They considered direct war costs, expenses for military operations, munitions, and the like, but also indirect costs, including broader economic impacts, interest on the national debt, and longer-term expenses like veterans care. They also picked up what they say is a flawed Pentagon method for tracking munition expenditures that doesn't reflect the costs the U.S. public will ultimately be forced to pay. You can find their methodology on the Popular Information Substack, but in the meantime, you can question lowball estimates of the costs of this illegal, reckless war. If you go today to the far-right conspiracy site InfoWars, you will find no giant headlines about government-tainted water turning the frogs gay or new anti-vaccine claims. There are no promotions for host Alex Jones's supplements or video of him screaming about politicians eating babies. As Ari Paul writes for Fair.org, you just get a screen with the words off-air. That's because InfoWars is facing liquidation due to the $1 billion in defamation lawsuit judgments that Alex Jones owes relatives of victims of the 2012 Sandy Hook Elementary School shooting. If you're lucky enough not to know, Jones repeatedly, for years, told his millions of listeners that the Connecticut massacre was a hoax. It was staged by the government to take away Americans' guns, and no one died. The twist is that the satirical outlet The Onion has moved to take over the license of InfoWars brand name, use it to satirize Jones and his ilk, and then use the proceeds to support the work of Sandy Hook families. As Paul notes, that transfer is not completely ratified, but The Onion has no plans to let it go. The man who declared that the reason there are so many gay people now is because it's a chemical warfare operation, that leftist Jews dress up as Nazis in order to create clashes in public, and that the 2020 presidential election was stolen by world government, the man who spent years growing an empire, profiting and inciting hatred at the expense of more than two dozen murdered children and their families, declared in court that now he thinks the Sandy Hook massacre was 100% real, but, quote, media won't let me take it back, close quote. Finally, plenty of people felt that the Met Gala, a celebration of wealth and celebrity, where a ticket cost $100,000 and a table $350,000, was painfully tone-deaf right now, as our country spends billions to attack other countries and bankroll a genocide, as people are being snatched off the street and sent to camps, and as the White House goes after anyone who says anything about it they don't like. That the event was sponsored this year by mega billionaire, supporter of ICE, supporter of Trump, and opponent of journalism, Jeff Bezos, and his wife, Lauren Sanchez Bezos, took it even more over the top for some. Well, the New York Times had a hot take on the criticism. It's just resentment. According to Vanessa Friedman, the paper's fashion director and chief fashion critic, quote, Bezos has become the embodiment of a certain kind of egregious wealth in America, just as the Met Gala has become the embodiment of a certain kind of egregious elevation of wealth and celebrity. And that makes them useful targets for a lot of current rage and unrest, close quote. Friedman knows, though, that people's whining is silly because, quote, even people who criticize the Met Gala end up looking at the pictures, close quote. And she's got an answer, which presumably could apply to just about anything people oppose. Quote, if people who criticize the Met Gala want it to end, they should just stop talking about it. Close quote. 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Counterspin is brought to you each week by the Media Watch Group FAIR. With FIFA, the governing body of association football, concocting a FIFA Peace Prize, described as recognizing individuals for exceptional contributions to peace and unity, in order to award it to Donald Trump, along with revelations of corruption, collusion, bribery involving official bodies and executives, and now ticket prices for this year's World Cup being called not just excessive, but extortionate. You might say more folks are following football or soccer these days, but not so much as fans. Though certainly there are still plenty of fans, a great number of whom will be arriving here in my area in a few weeks' time. Sports has always been a big part of news media, but typically segregated into its own section on stats and personalities, ignoring the economic, social, and environmental impact sports have always had. Think about cities enticed into building new arenas with promises of jobs and commerce that never arrive. Jules Boykoff has been following the relationships of sport and society for years now. He's a former professional soccer player himself and a critic and writer, now teaching political science at Pacific University. He is author of a number of books, including What Are the Olympics For? From Bristol University Press. He's here to discuss his latest, Red Card, the 2026 World Cup, Sports Washing, and the FIFA Greed Machine. It's out now from OR Books. He joins us now by phone from Sarajevo. Welcome back to Counterspin, Jules Boykoff.
2: Thanks, Janine. It's great to be with you.
1: Well, if we could start with a little bit of deep history, you will still see reporting, think Colin Kaepernick, that presents politics as a distraction from sports or an interference in it. But not only is that not true now, the idea of sports being bound up with power and nationalism goes way, way back, doesn't it?
2: Absolutely. Sports are politics by other means, and soccer certainly is that. It's the world's biggest sport, and there's loads of money that is flowing through the football or soccer system. Anybody who tells you that sports aren't political or that soccer isn't political may well be making money off of a sport. I mean, that's kind of how it works. If you take the shorthand from a fellow political scientist named Harold Laswell, he said that politics are who gets what, where, and when. And that's definitely one way of thinking through the World Cup here that's coming up. Who's getting what, who's getting where, and when are they getting it? And it seems to me that FIFA, the world's governing body for soccer, is making off like a bandit in this tournament. I mean, they're talking about making $11 billion from this tournament alone. That's more than any other sporting event in world history. And they're teaming up with Donald Trump to do it. Gianni Infantino, the president of FIFA, has embraced politics at every step of the way in this sort of BFF bromance that he has with President Trump. As you mentioned, giving him the FIFA Peace Prize. He showed up at Melania's screening, the opening screening in Washington, D.C. of her film. And he's been there every step of the way to really give President Trump pretty much whatever he wants. And that's political. He even showed up recently at the Board of Peace, the so-called Board of Peace meeting, wearing a MAGA-style cap, a red cap that had 45 and 47, and giving the thumbs up. If that's not political, I don't really know what is.
1: Yeah, it's wild, you know. But folks, I want to put a pin in the fact that if you go back to the New York Times in 1936, you will see, with reference to the Berlin Olympics, the headline, "Olympics Leave Glow of Pride in the Reich." You know, so there's a deep-seated history of the use of sport for political and propagandistic ends, which you talk about. But then you add in commercialization, then you add in truckloads of money, and it becomes this particular new phenomenon that is the core of this book's conversation. So I would ask you to explain, what is sports washing?
2: Absolutely. So sports washing is when political leaders use sports to deflect attention from chronic social problems and human rights woes at home, to try to make themselves look important or legitimate on the world stage, to try to burnish their own individual reputation or the country's reputation, while also setting up opportunities for political and economic gain. And elements of it go way back in history. If you think about Berlin Olympics, 1936, and Hitler, some now they're called Hitler's Olympics, he put aside his Nazi paraphernalia just for the Olympic Games itself and then brought it right back out after the Olympics. And it kind of worked in the sense that numerous journalists who showed up in Berlin, who knew full well that there was a whole campaign against Jewish people, against Roma folks and others, and they looked around and didn't see that happening, and they gave glowing coverage of the event. And so media have long played a really important role in elements of deflecting attention from your problems. And, you know, it's not just that it sets up opportunity for money-making. It also sets the stage for war. You know, if you shimmy forward into history and you look at a really good example of sports washing from the 21st century, and you look at Vladimir Putin, who hosted both the 2014 Winter Olympics in Sochi and then the 2018 Men's World Cup, you can see that he used those events to gain enormous popularity domestically inside of Russia. And he didn't waste any time using that power. In fact, between the Olympics that he hosted in 2014 and the Paralympics that he hosted, that's when he invaded Crimea, when his popularity was sky high. And so politicians throughout history have used sport to increase their popularity at home. And definitely Donald Trump has plans to do that. So now if we look at the 2026 Men's World Cup, and you think about how important sports have always been to Trump. I mean, he owned a football team back decades ago, and he's talked about how this World Cup, as well as the upcoming Olympics in Los Angeles, are really important to his presidency and his legacy, he has ever more incentive now to cling to sports as a sort of political life raft while his ratings go down with the general public, while this Iran war, this ongoing Iran war alongside Israel is giving him grief and people don't like it. And so he has ever more incentive to cling to sports. And I think that's what we're going to see here over the next month.
1: Well, and the term sports washing, I think it's important to understand that it's not just somebody like Mussolini or even somebody like Trump trying to use sports to deflect. There are other players involved. It doesn't work if there's not kind of a system there, right?
2: Absolutely. And, you know, one thing I think is really important to point out is that journalists as well as academics have often used the term sports washing just to sort of waggle a finger at those, quote, other people, you know, from Russia, from Qatar, from Saudi Arabia. But the truth of the matter is that it can happen in the United States. It can happen in London. It can happen pretty much anywhere. So, and I think that's one of those sort of ethnocentric labels that's been applied. And that really we need to get away from. So I'll be really interested to see during this World Cup and then in the lead up to the Los Angeles Olympics in 2028, whether journalists kind of wake up to that reality and start using sports washing to describe what we're seeing with Trump.
1: Well, let's get a little bit into what the different elements of it are, because it's not just, I think folks will hear, oh, there's big money trading hands and there's a thing that little people are outside of. But the point is that it's much bigger, that it includes political and environmental and economic impacts that go well beyond just one event at one time. You know, there's a lot of stuff that happens here that folks should be concerned about.
2: Absolutely. I mean, these are mega events. They're called mega events for a reason. And when one of these sports mega events like the World Cup rolls into your town, they roll over the toes of lots of existing activist efforts. You know, the World Cup brings with it gentrification. It brings with it displacement. It brings with it greenwashing. You know, I'm really glad that you brought up greenwashing because, you know, that's one of the reasons why a lot of fans around the world, soccer fans, have essentially been watching this World Cup through their fingers. I mean, obviously this event, the upcoming World Cup, has been stained by controversy, like, you know, the eye-watering ticket prices that we've been reading about in the newspaper, the question of Iran's participation while the president of the United States, one of the host countries, threatens war crimes against it, or, you know, the role that U.S. Immigration and Customs Enforcement may or may not play in policing the event. But, you know, lost in that political pyrotechnics is a fiasco that carries as much long-term peril as any, and that's the tournament's staggering contribution to runaway climate change. FIFA is one of the biggest purveyors of greenwashing, talking a big sustainability game, but then actually not following through. I mean, the 2026 World Cup is going to be the most polluting World Cup ever. They made it bigger from 32 teams to 48 teams. And the geographical expanse of the United States, Canada, and Mexico means that people are going to be flying everywhere. And it's got, you know, a huge amount of emissions when it comes to airfare that just dwarfs previous tournaments. And so greenwashing is another spectacle that we're seeing in action here with this 2026 World Cup.
1: I would ask you also to talk about kind of the labor impact, the worker mistreatment that can often accompany these mega events.
2: Worker mistreatment is a huge element of these events. I think a lot of your listeners will have heard of the 2022 Qatar World Cup, where thousands of migrant workers were brought to Qatar to build the stadiums and other venues, hotels for that World Cup. Thousands of them died. Thousands of them died. I mean, that should be staggering. There were also numerous deaths getting ready for the Russia World Cup. And in the United States, we're not seeing that because there's not as much stadium construction. In fact, there's no stadium construction for this event. But what we are seeing is workers rising up and asking big questions about whether ICE will be present at the stadiums. For example, you look at Unite Here Local 11 in Los Angeles, and they've been very outspoken on behalf of their members that they do not want ICE to be there. FIFA gathers all sorts of information and data about workers in all of these venues. FIFA says that it's about security, but in reality, they're not promising that they won't hand over that data to groups like Immigration and Customs Enforcement or the U.S. federal government and President Donald Trump. And so there's actually the threat of a strike right now at one of the stadiums in Los Angeles, where around 2,000 of these workers are a member of that local. And so I'm glad to say that, you know, this is also a place for fight back. This is a chance when the whole world is watching to make gains. To give another example, you know, 2024, this is the Olympics and not the World Cup, but I was in Paris with the great sports writer Dave Zirin, and we interviewed a train driver there who explained to us how his union threatened to go on strike, and he got an incredible boost in his wages. He's going to get to retire earlier. Essentially, every self-respecting union in Paris threatened to go on strike during the game. So, you know, the labor issue has two sides, at least in places where it's legal to organize. It is an opportunity to make some gains ahead of the event. So the thing is, Janine, it takes organization, and I'm pleased to see that we're seeing groups organizing, unions organizing, especially in Los Angeles, to fight against the injustices that are all too often bricked into these sports mega events.
1: You talk about how, in basic terms, World Cup and these mega events induce a state of exception. And that's what we're looking out for. It's like all other rules go by the wayside, and suddenly we're supposed to not care about them. And that's the important thing to focus on. So I would ask you, specifically looking at the World Cup 2026, which I've already been told that I should try to work from home because my office is near Penn Station and they're going to be rerouting trains and lots of things are going to be disrupted. But what should we be looking for in terms of the coverage, in terms of questions asked or unasked as we go into this latest mega event?
2: There's no question about it that sports mega events like the World Cup do bring this state of exception where the normal rules of politics don't apply. And while it creates enormous amounts of inconvenience and enormous amounts of profits for groups like FIFA and their corporate sponsors there of the World Cup, it does present opportunities for people to push back against it.
1: Right.
2: And that's what we're seeing in cities around the United States right now. Los Angeles is a good example. Not just the union, but a group called No Olympics LA has been organizing against the World Cup. They've been active since 2017. And they continue to be active today. And so I guess the thing about the World Cup, it is the most popular sport in the world, soccer. And I sort of feel like we need to just slow down and say, we shouldn't let FIFA be able to steal this from us. I mean, right. This is the people's game, and they are turning it into the plutocrats' game. And yes, they're walking off with profits, but they shouldn't get to steal all the joy from us. And they're doing their darndest to make this a joyless World Cup. But that doesn't mean we can't come together with our friends and celebrate these incredible worker athletes who are going to be toiling under incredibly difficult conditions. I mean, let's not forget, they're hosting this event in the hottest months of the summer, and where they're going to do these water breaks, which for FIFA just means another commercial opportunity to show commercials. And so, you know, there are moments where we can come together as people and push back against these real injustices in the sport. And I guess that's what I'm going to try to do this summer, is come together with friends, get organized, and try to push back.
1: While we're talking about this corruption of FIFA and all of the many interferences in sports, I just don't wanted to ask you, okay, now we insert gambling. Like, that's gotta not be a great mix to add. How do you think that sports betting and the legalization of sports betting, that's obviously another piece of this.
2: Sports gambling and sports betting is an absolute scourge on sports, and it's really ruining lives, and it's also ruining the experience of watching sports. FIFA, it will not surprise anybody, has pulled up and teamed up with a new extremely shady gambling outfit, very shady group of people that's not even registered in most places. So FIFA is definitely getting in on the gambling industry as well. And again, this is another one of those pushback points. There's a really important soccer magazine called Josimar, which has come out with numerous studies about how FIFA, but also other groups out in the football world, have embraced sports gambling to the detriment of the sport and to the detriment of humanity. So I highly recommend this alternative soccer magazine based in Norway called Josimar if you want to learn all about the scourge that's all over sport, but especially soccer right now.
1: Absolutely. I mean, I'll just say finally, existentially, sports has been a savior for many outside of power people around the world, as is what you're saying. So I just want to end underscoring, it's not that the thing is awful. It's that almost every beautiful thing we have, some people will try to exploit. And that doesn't mean that we have to abandon what we love, but we might have to work to reclaim it.
2: Yeah, we need not devote ourselves to the death of complexity. We can appreciate the athletic brilliance on the field of play this summer at the World Cup, but that definitely doesn't mean we have to sit idly by while the government carries out raids against people who might be just wanting to attend a match. So yep. I think that the FIFA World Cup provides us with a chance to actually come together for real and defend our communities against an invading force that is FIFA.
1: We're going to end on that note. We've been speaking with Jules Boykoff. The book is Red Card, the 2026 World Cup, Sports Washing, and the FIFA Greed Machine. It's out now from OR Books, and I want to thank you so much for joining us this week on Counterspin, Jules Boykoff.
2: Thanks, Janine.
1: And that's it for Counterspin for this week. 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The show is engineered by Alex Noyes. I'm Janine Jackson. 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
2: For HIV, the criminalization of people like sex workers, like gay people in some countries, actually impacts how we can reach these people and actually increases their HIV rates. In order to bring down an epidemic, we need to not just focus on making sure people have a pill, but actually the environment around them.
3: Welcome to This Way Out, the international LGBTQ radio magazine. I'm Lucia Chappell. Botswana repeals anti-LGBTQ criminal penalties. The Trump administration links transgender advocacy to extremism. Zambia cancels RightsCon just days before it begins. Pennsylvania expands LGBTQ protections. Ghana's anti-LGBTQ battle spills into public controversy. A transgender goalkeeper makes history in Minnesota. And Ebony Joseph continues her report on the rise of anti-LGBTQ laws around the world. All that and more now that you've found This Way Out.
4: I'm John Dyer V.
5: And I'm Rhett.
4: With News Wrap, a summary of some of the news in or affecting LGBTQ communities around the world for the week ending May 8, 2026. Botswana courts have formally removed anti-LGBTQ plus provisions from the law. On March 26, 2026, the Botswana government published an amendment with removed paragraphs from the country's penal code which had criminalized so-called unnatural offenses. Under the penal code, same-sex relationships could be seen as proper cause for imprisonment for up to 7 years. The change comes 6 years after the landmark ruling by Botswana High Court striking down the ban on consensual same-sex intimacy. Local LGBTIQ plus group titled Lesbians, Gays, and Bisexuals of Botswana say this win means access to health care, safety, employment, and freedom to live openly. The LGBTQ plus community continues to fight for more legal recognition and protections in Botswana as a couple now fights for their right to marry, arguing against the discrimination of Botswana's Marriage Act.
5: The Trump administration has just released a 2026 counterterrorism strategy. Published May 6th, the 16-page memo outlines what the White House claims to be three major types of terror groups. The three groups are defined as narco-terrorists and transnational gangs, legacy Islamist terrorists, and violent left-wing extremists, including anarchists and fascists. But further into the document, the administration expands that list to include what it describes as violent secular political groups with ideologies that are anti-American, radically pro-transgender and anarchist, continuing the Trump administration's broader campaign of targeting transgender people through policy and rhetoric. The senior director for counterterrorism at the National Security Council, Dr. Sebastian Gorka, has similarly misattributed violence to transgender and non-binary individuals. This counterterrorism memo marks yet another attempt to criminalize transgender people in the U.S. Zambia has abruptly canceled RightsCon, the world's largest conference on human rights and technology, just days before the summit was set to begin in Lusaka. Organizers say nearly 3,000 activists, journalists, and tech leaders from over 150 countries were expected to attend. Officials claimed the event did not align with the country's national values, while advocacy groups accused the government of bowing to pressure over discussions involving LGBTQ rights, censorship, and surveillance, some even citing Chinese influence as the cause. According to Freedom House, a U.S.-based democracy NGO, Zambia is rated partly free, meaning the citizens face significant challenges to political rights and civil liberties. In an interview with DW Africa, Tabani Moyo, the executive director of the Media Institute of Southern Africa, warned that for these convenings to survive political interference and ultimately for human rights to progress, democratic institutions must stand together.
6: So this will have serious ramifications on the broader rights, as I spoke about. Hence the need for the future of collaboration, advocacy, and convenings of this nature to have multiple pronged strategies when you are convening global conversations that will no longer focus on a single country because of the far-reaching end of these underlying circumstances and the hidden hand of maligning actors. You now need to plan with 3, 4, 5 countries or two or more continents in advance, because you might not know how even the most predictable of societies would end up behaving if they are operating under duress, the way diplomatically, so to speak, duress diplomatically, so to speak, as it has unfolded in Zambia.
4: On April 28th, Pennsylvania legislators passed House Bill 2103. Making it unlawful for someone to be denied housing, employment, or access to public accommodations based on their sexual orientation or gender identity. Democrat Representative Ben Waxman proposed the bill as a preemptive measure after a recent investigation into a white-only Arkansas community found that they technically operate within the law. Out of concern for a similar exploitation of loopholes in the law, the legislation specifically expands protections from discrimination. The bill amends a piece of legislation from 1955 known as the Pennsylvania Human Relations Act. The original bill prohibited certain practices of discrimination, including race, color, religious creed, ancestry, age, or national origin by employers, labor organizations, and more. Expanding upon the Human Relations Act, the amendment passed by a narrow vote of 101-100. The vote split almost entirely down party lines, with the exception of Democrat Representative Frank Burns joining all Republicans in opposing the bill. Nevertheless, House Bill 2103 advances to the Pennsylvania Senate.
5: Ghanaian trans musician Angel Maxine has been in hot water after poking fun at Member of Parliament John Intim Forgior, claiming they have had past love affairs together. Her social media posts come in response to Forgior's advocacy for the Human Sexual Rights and Family Values Bill, also known colloquially as the Ghanaian Anti-LGBTQ Bill. The legislation would enforce the imprisonment of individuals engaged in same-sex romantic involvement, banning trans health care, and prohibition of same-sex marriage, among other related provisions. Angel Maxine's remarks regarding her gay lover, John Nitim Forgior, picked up traction on platforms including Instagram, TikTok, and X, snowballing to the point of discussion on the floor of Parliament. John Nitim Forgior publicly denied her claims and threatened legal actions, calling her statements defamatory. Angel Maxine has refused to retract her comments on social media. She defended her satire in a public statement specifying, "In demonstrating the risk of such an expensive criminal law, I mentioned Honorable Nitim Forgior as my lover. My purpose was to press the point that false reporting, public suspicion, and the mob-like justice that animates the bill puts everyone at risk. She went on to voice concerns for the ways the bill will criminalize the ordinary lives of queer people. Angel Maxine has also released an image of her lawyer's formal response to Forgeor, arguing that her statements constitute fair comment on a matter of public interest.
4: Finally, a Minnesota women's soccer team is making history after signing its first openly transgender player. Isaac Ranson has joined Minnesota Aurora FC for the upcoming season. Ranson, a transgender man, played for California State University Fullerton and won Big West Goalkeeper of the Year in 2023 and 2025. Ranson's signing comes as debates over transgender athletes continue around the country, with several Republican-led states pushing restrictions on trans participation in sports, especially in schools. According to the United Soccer League rules, players must join the team matching their gender assigned at birth. So in spite of Isaac Ranson being a trans man, he must play with the women's team. In an interview with The Big West, Ranson said that women's soccer has been one of the few spaces where he's felt safe and supported while living openly as himself, saying, "It honestly means the world to me to be able to stand proudly and be who I am, finally being able to be Isaac." Trans individuals are facing a lot of hate in sports, in the media. There's just not enough LGBTQ plus representation out there. I want to help change that.
5: That's News Wrap, global queer news with attitude, for the week ending May 8th, 2026. Follow the news in your area and around the world. An informed community is a strong community.
4: News Wrap was written by Jeb Bucky and Ebony Joseph. Produced by Brian DeShazer and brought to you by you.
5: Thank you. Help keep us in ears around the world at thiswayout.org, where you can also read the text of this newscast and much more. For This Way Out, I'm Rhett. Stay healthy.
4: And I'm John Dyer V. Stay safe.
2: You're listening to This Way Out, the international LGBTQ radio magazine. Now it's time to rewind the rainbow. This is the Rainbow Rewind, where we take a look back at the people and the moments that made queer history. I'm Brian DeShazer. This week, we celebrate the May 13th, 1944 birthday of author Armistead Maupin. Here from This Way Out's episode, broadcast on September 10th, 1990, Armistead reads from Shoreview, the sixth installment of his novel Tales of the City.
7: They left the park at 1:30 and took a bus up 25th Avenue to the nursery. Thack would walk from there to a house off Geary he was assessing for the preservation people. When the bus stopped at Balboa, a pair of teenagers boarded with noisy ceremony. Some gut instinct told Brian to brace himself for trouble. "Better not be," he heard one of them say. "Yeah," said his much shorter sidekick. They were both overacting for their captive audience. Brian glanced at Thack, who sat stock still, cocking his head like a forest creature listening for alien footfall. The tall teenager dumped his fare into the slot. "Better not be, because I ain't getting AIDS." "Ish, no," said the short one. "You catch AIDS and die like a huffing dog." He was moving toward the back now, brandishing the acronym like a switchblade. "What you think? Any faggots on this bus?" There was a moment of excruciating silence before Thack did the predictable and piped up. "Yeah," he said, "over here." He was raising his hand with the kind of bored assurance a school kid gives off when he knows he's got the right answer. Brian looked back at the teenagers who stood slack-mouthed and silent, clearly at a loss for what to do next. "There's one over here, too." This from a stout young black woman across the aisle. "There you go," said Thack, addressing the boys. "Back here." Two older guys in the back of the bus raised their hands. "Yo," called someone else. Then came laughter, uncertain at first but growing to volcanic dimensions, rumbling from one end of the bus to the other. The short kid was the first to...
8: That's this week's Rainbow Rewind, because remembering our past fuels our pride. I'm Brian DeShazer. More This Way Out is coming up.

0: Advocates warn that the global rise in anti-LGBTQ laws isn't just a political issue, it's a public health one. In many places, fear, stigma, and criminalization are making it harder for people to access basic and life-saving services, from HIV prevention to mental health care, creating barriers that push people further into the shadows. In part two of our series, This Way Out's Ebony Joseph looks at how these policies affect health outcomes and what happens when support systems start to fall away.
1: At least 67 countries have laws criminalizing same-sex conduct between consenting adults. And there's a growing list of countries enacting anti-LGBTQ propaganda laws. At the most basic level, this harmful legislation is meant to discourage queer people from showing up in society as their authentic selves. But as these laws trickle from courts and executive orders to police enforcement and mob violence, a vulnerable population is made even more vulnerable, as they are turned into scapegoats and denied access to community and life-saving healthcare.
2: The biggest impact is felt in the places where it's not safe at all or potentially illegal to be publicly queer. I mean, Senegal is really a nightmare scenario right now. Witch hunts of queer people. It makes people want to stay home and not go anywhere, or it makes people want to flee the country.
1: Neela Ghoshal is the Senior Director of Law, Policy, and Research at Outright International. They have dedicated their life to fighting against human rights violations.
2: I mean, it's definitely a huge crisis with regard to HIV. And then another dynamic that's happening at the same time is that the U.S. funding cuts last year terminated a lot of the work that was happening on HIV outreach and prevention in queer communities.
1: On January 20th, 2025, U.S. President Donald Trump issued an executive order freezing all foreign aid programs as part of his America First policy.
3: Instead of taxing our citizens to enrich other countries, we will tariff and tax foreign countries to enrich our citizens. The American dream will soon be back and thriving like never before.
1: The executive order also initiated a 90-day review period for these programs to assess, quote, efficiencies and consistency with U.S. foreign policy. The review would be led by the president's on-again, off-again special government employee, Elon Musk, and his Department of Government Efficiency, also known as DOGE, which promised to lower the federal government spending by trillions, cutting budgets and staff at agencies like the Department of Education and Centers for Disease Control and Prevention.
4: Elon is doing a great job. He's finding tremendous fraud and corruption and waste. He's got a staff that's fantastic.
1: First up on the chopping block was USAID, the United States Agency for International Development, which was the lead humanitarian arm of the U.S. government for over six decades. At one point, USAID was the world's largest single donor, giving about $40 billion in 2024. The agency supported programs in more than 100 countries, helping communities deal with food and water shortages, natural disasters, and disease outbreaks. And despite its massive global reach, USAID made up less than 1% of the United States federal budget. Just 7 days after the executive order was issued, dozens of USAID officials were placed on leave, freezing funds and halting programs overnight. Within weeks, the humanitarian aid agency was dismantled, about 90% of programs were gutted, and the surviving parts were absorbed into the State Department.
5: It was very chaotic. It was intentional. And I had a good friend in Namibia. You know, she was told on a Tuesday, you by Sunday need to be back in the United States. You're losing your job, right? And, you know, she's got two kids in school in Namibia, her husband, you know, like, what?
1: Kent Clindera spent nearly a decade at USAID as a senior technical advisor within the Office of HIV/AIDS. His work spanned over 30 countries across Africa, Central Asia, and the Caribbean. He was one of thousands of employees that lost their jobs because of the DOGE budget cuts.
5: They had no idea what they were doing. They just wanted to get rid of USAID, and they just got rid of it. And lots of misinformation being spread about it. So that was really tough to be fired right away and then see all your work denigrated as, you know, USAID, this is not America. This is not promoting America. This is what this is promoting this gender ideologue, you know, gender agenda, which, you know, is so untrue.
1: Most of Clendera's work focused on PEPFAR, an initiative to prevent the spread of HIV. He says the funding was vital to helping communities thrive. USAID was the main funder of many local clinics and organizations that serviced queer and trans people, allowing them to get tested discreetly and access pre-exposure prevention medication, also known as PrEP, which is essential to mitigating HIV outbreaks.
5: We had a lot of community clinics set up, and they were fearful of going to them. You're afraid the police could arrest you, and you can't be out. They'll tell your employer, they'll tell your family that, you know, it'll ruin you. And so then they start extorting you. And so there's a lot of fear around that stuff. If that happens to you, you can't go to the police. The police will arrest you for being gay, right? You know, so it's just, it's a tough situation. And so that's why a lot of our work dealt with, how do we get police to realize that arresting gay people is only going to increase HIV rates?
1: This is where criminalization and healthcare collide. These laws create hostile environments that harm people's health, stability, and future.
5: The criminalization of people like sex workers, like gay people in some countries, actually impacts how we can reach these people and actually increases their HIV rates. And so that's a really good example of how, in order to bring down an epidemic, we need to not just focus on making sure people have a pill, but actually the environment around them, the legal structure, or their, you know, poverty is a huge factor, or gender norms are a huge factor. And so how do we look at these sort of environments?
1: People simply can't thrive in these conditions, and neither can their communities.
5: Like, I went to the LGBT clinic to get my meds because I trusted them that they wouldn't share my name. No, I am going to a government clinic because they may share my name and the police may arrest me. So I just won't go. Yeah. And, or this person used to deliver my medication to me, or this person used to help me get tested. They don't exist.

0: or this person used to deliver my medication to me, or this person used to help me get tested. They don't exist anymore. In the name of the health of the people, we have to work with these people to improve their economic viability, which will in turn increase their health and their health outcomes, right? So we would often sometimes use that infrastructure of health to deliver a lot more human rights work.
1: And while I wish I could tell you exactly how much HIV infection rates and AIDS-related deaths have changed since this all went down, I can't, because another key part of USAID funding was data collection. And how can you solve a problem if you don't have the resources to track it? Organizers around the world are asking themselves the very same question. In candid online meetups, members of Global Black Gay Men Connect share insight into what's happening in their countries and strategize getting resources to those who need it.
2: You hear a lot of conversations about PrEP, about long-acting PrEP, but then there is no product in country. How are you guys managing?
1: Without immediate intervention, UNAIDS projects that by 2030, there could be an additional 6.6 million new HIV infections worldwide and more than 20,000 additional AIDS-related deaths every day. After the fall of USAID came the Promoting Human Flourishing in Foreign Resistance Policy, a sweeping Trump administration rule that bars U.S. foreign aid from organizations offering services related to abortion, diversity, or, quote, gender ideology.
3: If a hospital in a sub-Saharan African country, if a Ministry of Health is getting U.S. health funding, and the Ministry of Health has determined that to address their AIDS pandemic, they need to reach out to trans people, they're not allowed to do that anymore with U.S. funding. There is growing hostility toward LGBTIQ people almost everywhere, and that has been emboldened by the Trump administration in the United States. So I think that's why we are suddenly seeing a wave of new criminalizing laws.
1: What happens in the U.S. can quickly shape politics far beyond its borders, from executive orders on gender in the states to Olympic sex testing and anti-LGBTQ propaganda laws abroad. It all sends the same message that queer people's bodies and identities must be policed.
4: At its root, it's ignorance and hate. That hasn't really changed much in decades. And it's not just queer people, it's women, it's Black and brown people, it's Indigenous people. So this is not a new script. It's just the ferocity and intensity has changed. So I think the challenge we find ourselves in now is, as communities, how do we respond, right? Because this isn't new to us. And if the U.S. is using its power to influence policy against us even more, then obviously harm is going to be done to our communities. But the question also becomes, what opportunities does it present to us?
1: Alex Garner is the Senior Director of Strategic Initiatives and Communications at IMPACT, a global action nonprofit for gay men's health and rights.
4: The act of criminalizing a group of people has so many branches in terms of the impact. And one of them is that it makes it easier to not give them resources, right? It makes it easier to say, well, why do we need to fund criminals? Then it has a direct impact, not just on healthcare, but on your ability to access the world around you, right? So if you're deemed a criminal, then that impacts your ability to get a job, to get a place to live, to have access to services. And so not only does it criminalize your sexual behavior, and by extension, your sexual identity, and many times your gender identity, but it also essentially makes you a second-class citizen.
1: Garner says that in the wake of losing support from democratic institutions, local groups are working amongst themselves to build coalitions and support each other.
4: In the last decade, we've had a very strong movement around Black Lives Matter. And there's this idea that reinforcing that lives have value. And so whether that's Black lives or queer lives or trans lives, different communities are understanding how to advance that narrative that their lives have value and meaning, that they don't need to make a case for why they should be invested in, that as human beings, we should be invested in, we have fundamental human rights.
1: These issues are all intertwined. Funding shapes healthcare, policy shapes access, and together, they shape whether people

0: people are able to live safely and openly.
1: These young queer kids who have to walk down the street every single day and can't possibly hide their sexual orientation or gender expression, but they still walk down that street every single day and accept the risks that come along with it because they want to have a life. They want to be able to live fully. And many of them are invested in changing things for themselves and the people that are going to come after them. And I think that is always a source of inspiration for the work that we do.
0: For This Way Out, I'm Ebony Joseph.
2: 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The Fray performed some of the music you heard, and Kim Wilson composed and performed our theme music. 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And on WPKM Bridgeport, Connecticut, Lofty Community Radio, Adelaide Hills, South Australia, KHOI Ames, Iowa, the World Radio Network English for North America and the Caribbean, and a wide array of community terrestrial and internet radio stations around the world, including this one. Stay healthy, stay safe, stay queer, and stay tuned.